0: because I was innocent. They didn't believe me. I came to the Crown Court in Manchester in 2004 and told the jury I was innocent. They didn't believe me.
1: A judge has called the victim a hero. The dad of one of the 2023 Nottingham attack victims says if people aren't found accountable, the system will never change. A public inquiry has officially finished hearing evidence. Anthony Head's former co-stars are posting tributes after his death, aged 72. Ted Lasso writer Brett Goldstein's remembering the actor as infinitely charming. Sport and England manager Thomas Tuchel says his team selection for tomorrow's World Cup warm-up against New Zealand won't be affected by the pitch in Tampa. Photos online suggest the surface at Raymond James Stadium is in poor condition. Tuchel says he's been told it should be okay.
2: I saw just a photo from your colleague that made me a little bit worried and concerned. Let's decide when we are there. If there are any issues, we can always react to it. The plan is tomorrow to play 45-45 minutes with two complete teams.
1: And England needs 7 wickets to wrap up victory against New Zealand on day 3 of the first test of the summer at Lord's. The visitors need 218 more runs to win. That's the latest. I'm Laura.
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4: On a plane crossing, I think it was South Africa, and sat there reading the Bible. Guy next to me looks at me and says, "What are you reading?" I said, "Oh, it's a cookbook." And he said, "No, it's not, it's a Bible." I said, "Hey, it's not getting anything past you, eh?" And he said, "I hate religion." I said, "Yeah, me as well." So I hate the church. So I think the church is a great idea. And I just start telling him my testimony. I said, "You know what? God is not like that. He's like this. And this is what I have discovered God to do for me." The guy in front, suddenly his seat comes towards me and his ear is right in the crack between the seats. So I turned the volume up on my, you know, my voice box. And the guy in the behind, he's got his hearing thing as well. And I'm realizing that there's a little cocoon of people all around me who are listening to my testimony. And I'm thinking, okay, if the testimony of Jesus is the spirit of prophecy, Father, give me something to shut this guy up. And all I get, this is God being mischievous, right? All I get is a picture in my head of a three-legged Jack Russell Terrier. And I'm thinking, thanks a lot, eh? This guy needs some clear proof that God is real. And all I get is a picture of a three-legged Jack Russell Terrier. One black ear, one white ear kind of like bent over. I need to panic, I'm thinking, okay, is this me, is this you? And I said, I got no faith whatsoever to say, you know, I've got a picture of a Jack Russell and blah, blah, blah. So I said, like animals. He said, "I like dogs." He said, "Oh yeah, big dogs or small dogs?" He said, "I like really small dogs." And I thought, okay, gotta go for it. So I looked at him and I said, "When you were 6, you had a Jack Russell Terrier called Jack." And he went, "How the blank blank did you know that?" I said, "It had one white ear, one black ear. The white ear was like folded over." He said, "Blank blank, yeah." So I said, "And your dog was run over in front of your house and was in a real state. And when you were sat in the vet's waiting room, you prayed to God and said, 'If you save Jack's life, I'll give you my heart.' Your dog had its left hind leg amputated and you had that dog for another 10 years or so. And the Lord is just saying to you, he's still waiting for your heart." And he looked at me and he was crying. He said, "How the blank blank did you know that?" I said, "Well, I didn't know anything. But the thing is, God knows me and he also knows you. And you might want to think that after 30 odd years of waiting, God engineers that you and I have the same seats next to each other on a plane so that we can have this conversation. Because God, this is God's way of announcing himself to you and saying, I'm here still.

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2: When I was 11, me and my family moved out to Italy. And 3 weeks after we arrived there, I started school, an Italian school. I was just left there in the class the first day, not having any Italian at all, and it was really, really hard. I didn't have any friends, I didn't know anybody. I used to go home most nights and I used to cry myself to sleep because I just felt so lonely not having any friends and not really being able to communicate with anybody. At that time, I started to talk to God as if he was really there, as if he was just sat on my bed. And I'd tell him all about what was happening to me and all about my day. And sometimes I just used to cry and just used to let him know how I felt.

0: the reason why I managed to get through those few months, the first few months when I started school, was that I knew Jesus loved me. And whatever I did, he'd always be there for me. And that's why I believe in God, because he's never let me down once.
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2: From the Sky News Centre at 2, America's Vice President says righteous anger is the proper response to Henry Novak's murder. Yesterday, the US State Department criticised what they say is two-tier policing, something the Justice Secretary says he doesn't recognise. The student was initially handcuffed when his Sikh killer falsely claimed he'd been racially abused. Our political correspondent Rob Powell reads some of J.D. Vance's post on X.
3: He said that Henry Novak should be alive today, and he would be if the last few generations of European elites had stood their ground against the politics of self-hatred and the mass invasion of migrants, many of whom despise the West and the people who love it.
2: Downing Street has again criticised people trying to interfere in democracy. The man wrongly convicted of a 2003 rape in Greater Manchester says he's insulted the person responsible received what he says is a softer sentence. 52-year-old Paul Quinn's been jailed for 21 years after Andrew Malkinson spent almost two decades behind bars. America's Central Command says it shot down four Iranian one-way attack drones heading towards the Strait of Hormuz, as well as several radar sites. Posting on X, it says the drones were an immediate threat to maritime traffic in the region. Despite a ceasefire still in place, there have been strikes between both sides. Sarah Michelle Gellar says she's lucky to have known Anthony Head, who's died aged 72. They were both in Buffy the Vampire Slayer. In sport, England's route to the Women's World Cup looks more difficult after they were thrashed 4-0 by Spain. It means they'll have to go through the playoffs unless their result against Ukraine on Tuesday betters Spain's against Iceland. Midfielder Georgia Stanway says the best team won.
4: Yeah, very disappointed. We knew coming here was always going to be tough. They've got a really good record at home, and obviously, yeah, we said it before the game, Spain are probably one of the best teams in the world at the moment.
2: The Republic of Ireland beat the Netherlands 3-2. This means they will qualify if they beat France on Tuesday. That's the latest. I'm Laura Faith.
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1: I believe in God because a year ago he took me off the streets, away from a life of drugs and just all sorts of weird monstrosities. And one day a guy come up to me called Jack, I'll never forget him, he was telling me he'd been a Christian 28 years and I thought this is a bit of a usual spiel. He says, I'm not here to condemn you. And that surprised me, because when you're on the streets all you seem to hear sometimes is a lot of condemnation, but that did surprise me. And I turned and I says, well, what are you here for? And he said, just to do what Christ would have done. I says, what's that? They treat you like a person. And he come round, kept on just talking to me a few weeks. He'd take me and give for a cup of coffee. And one day I just said, and I says, there's something more to this, isn't there? And I just burst in tears in front of him. And I knew at that time, it was just at that point that God was touching my life. And I thought, yeah, I want him. I mean, if someone would have told me 2 years ago, just as little as that, that they were a Christian, I would have belted him. But now, and God's made me realise that there's no need to be lonely. You may have all this so-called power, but it's not the right kind of power to have. All you need is a belief in God himself, belief in the cross that Christ died on, and you've got everything. I mean, I'm taking the biggest step ever for me, and that's getting baptised. I'm looking forward to it.
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2: From the Sky News Centre at 3, Downing Street has again criticised those it says are trying to stir up division on Britain's streets. US Vice President J.D. Vance has waded in on the debate around murdered student Henry Novak, blaming an invasion of migrants. He died in handcuffs, falsely accused of racism by his Sikh attacker in Southampton in December. Our US correspondent David Blevin says it's not unusual for the Trump administration to discuss immigration policy.
3: But it is an entirely different matter altogether. For one party in what we often call the special relationship, the United States, to accuse the other, the United Kingdom, of having a two-tier criminal justice system and overseeing civilizational decline.
2: The US president insists the situation with Iran seems to be going quite well, despite recent strikes from both sides during the ceasefire. America's Central Command says it shot down four Iranian one-way attack drones heading towards the Strait of Hormuz. Commemorations are taking place later to remember those who took part in the D-Day landings 82 years ago. Thousands of Allied troops landed in Normandy in 1944. Last year, American Defense Secretary Pete Hegseth praised their bravery.
4: What motivates a man to do such thing? I think it's love. Not just love for your country or love for a cause, but love for one another. Which when you ask those men, they remember the man on their right and on their left.
2: There are calls to reduce beer duty as pubs prepare for the World Cup next week. The British Beer and Pub Association says England and Scotland fans pay 54p of tax per pint they order, much higher than the 3p levy in Spain. England missed the chance to secure automatic qualification for the Women's World Cup after being thrashed 4-0 by Spain. They'll have to better the result of the Spanish next week to avoid the playoffs. And the King and Queen will be at the richest horse race in the UK later. £2 million of prize money is up for grabs in the Epsom Derby. That's the latest. I'm Laura.
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1: We've got to have the presence of the Lord. 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
4: A very good evening and welcome to Breakthrough Nights. Following news of an outpouring of God at the Asbury University in Kentucky, tonight we're engaging with what's happening and we're stirring our hearts in expectation of more. So could the lyrics in this song be your prayer tonight?

0: Now, we've managed to track down a pastor who's been to Asprey. He's Pastor Wayne Hilsdon, based out in Israel, and our reporter out there, Paul Calvert, caught up with him a few days ago.
1: Now, you've just been to America recently, and something special is happening in Asbury in America. What's been happening there?
2: Yeah, Asbury University is located in a very small town called Wilmore, maximum 6,000 residents in the city. Across the street is a seminary, Asbury Seminary, and I actually studied there. I did my doctorate there several years ago. So it's a place I know very well. I felt led to go there, having heard of some people call it a revival, some call it an outpouring, a renewal, various terms, but something unique has happened at the university. A friend of mine, actually, a Jewish believer, was preaching at their regular chapel service on February the 8th. Mm. Following the message that he gave, he invited people to come forward to the altar to pray and seek the Lord. And

0: lights, no smoke, no anything that you might expect that would draw people in the natural to some kind of concert. It's really the presence of God that has attracted people, and it attracted me to go back to where I studied and to see what happened. I really wanted to go, frankly, for my own sake, that if God is moving there, I want God to move in my life, personally. I also went because I wanted to know if it was the real deal, if it was manufactured, contrived, and I discovered that really this was a sovereign work of God.
1: So did you go specially over to see that?
0: I especially went there. It wasn't in my plans. I was in the United States. I was attending the funeral of a wonderful pastor by the name of Jack Hayford, who's been very involved with Israel over many years, and that was in Los Angeles. And I got a flight to Lexington, Kentucky, and went to Asbury. Spent about 8 hours in the main sanctuary at the university. I'm not sure I've ever been in an eight-hour service without leaving the premises, but the time flew by. There was just a wonderful sense of the presence of God there, and I was deeply moved.
1: Is this revival? And what is the definition of revival?
0: Well, in a literal sense, it's taking something that's dead and bringing it back to life. And I have to admit that a lot of so-called Christians aren't very alive. And so really what it does is it reignites somebody back into life from the embers, turning it into a flame. That's how I would define revival. They don't, at Asbury itself, they don't call it revival. And a lot of people, you know, question that term. They use the term outpouring. And we have scriptures, many prophetic words about the outpouring of the Holy Spirit. Peter preached about it on the day of Pentecost. He quoted Joel chapter 2, which says, where God promises that I will pour out my Spirit upon all flesh. And there's other prophecies about pouring out water on dry land, all speaking of a spiritual awakening or spiritual revival.
1: Are people traveling from all around the area to come specifically to this?
0: Well, not only from the immediate area, but they're coming from all over the world. The day I was there, they say that 20,000 people were on the premises. Wow. You had a line of about a quarter of a mile long of people waiting to get into this main auditorium, which seats 1,500 people. They couldn't handle all these people, so they opened up, I think, seven different locations in that little town. There were other chapels and other auditoriums, and there were some local churches that opened their doors. And I went into two of those other locations before I ever went into the main auditorium. I was fortunate to get into that auditorium. Most people didn't get in. So it's remarkable, and it's having global impact, and news agencies all over the world are picking up the story.
1: Yeah, I was going to ask how secular news agencies are picking
0: it
1: up.
0: Yeah, I mean, I've seen CNN pick it up. I've seen MSNBC, Fox, and other channels as well.
1: Is it spreading to other colleges and universities as well?
0: It is spreading to many other colleges and universities. And now I'm seeing reports from pastors of local churches all over America in particular, but I believe it's beyond that, where they're calling special gatherings and just sensing that the Lord wants to do something new. What's really exciting for me is that we've been praying for this for many years, and praying especially for the younger generation, especially what we call Gen Z or Gen Z, and they're really leading this. They're on the cutting edge of what's happening. If you go to Asbury, you'll see it's young people leading the worship, it's young people reading the scriptures, giving testimony, and the faculty and professors that are supporting them in this are really nameless. Sometimes they don't even get up and say who they are. They just are helping to pastor this or shepherd this in some way. And that's what we're seeing. It's not driven by high-powered celebrity megachurch pastors. It's something very grassroots. That's exciting to me.
1: What do you experience when you actually go into one of these meetings?
0: Well, I think everyone experiences it differently. I know that before I ever got into the main auditorium, which is called Hughes Auditorium, I wept. I went into a chapel on the grounds of Asbury Seminary, where I studied, which is across the street. And I wept. And most of it, I would say, I couldn't explain why I wept, because it's unusual for me. It's not my character to weep a lot. But I think it was mostly joy and expectation.

and a rising in my spirit of faith that God is going to do great and wonderful things in our day at a time when people are desperate. We're in a world that's upside down. It's chaotic. The younger generation, very hopeless. We know that anxiety and depression is a signature of this younger generation. And so I think just seeing that young people are the ones that are being so impacted gives me faith and hope for the whole world, that in the worst of times, and when great darkness has come upon our world, the light of Jesus is shining bright. And I walked around the grounds outside, which is a kind of park-like green grass area where people were lined up, and hearing people give their testimonies publicly there, gathering in small groups and praying for one another. I wept as I walked around there. When I got into the main auditorium, I didn't weep, but I was full of joy and a sense of peace, and no question in my mind that it's a genuine work of God. That's not to say that the devil wouldn't try to do something to harm it, and human flesh and human efforts to make this happen, you know, can get mixed in. Wherever true revival happens, those other elements come in as well. But we don't see much of that. I mean, the dominant thing that I have seen as an eyewitness is a genuine move of the Holy Spirit.

0: Here's a member of Gen Z at the Asprey Outpouring, sharing of his experience.
1: We've been crying out for a revival in our city. We've been learning about revival, but I've never seen it. I didn't even know it was real. I'm just sitting in class and they're telling us all these stories on college campuses and then going across the nation. And we're like, when is this going to happen? And then they lock you in a prayer room. Then you're just like, hey, you got to ask for it. And we're just sitting there like, God, I'm asking. What does it look like? And then all of a sudden, my friend Jaden says, dude, if Jesus just localized himself and just sat his throne in a room, how could we not drive 6.5 hours to go see? And we get here, and it was like completely, we get here at like 6 a.m., and it's completely silent. And I'm like, is this revival, God? And then chapel starts, and immediately we just see people flooding in. And God said, revival isn't hype. It's ordinary people who are hungry. It's ordinary people who are hungry. And he said, Gage, I'm going to need you to go to the altar. And I'm like, I don't want to go to the altar. And he's like, go to the altar. And I go to the altar and worship starts. And he's like, this is revival. Look left. And I look left. And there's this young college woman getting prayed over by an older woman. And he says, look right. And then there's this young guy praying over an older guy. And he says, look behind you. And everyone's just raising their hands. And he said, Gage, this is revival. It isn't hype. It's ordinary people crying out for a move of God in our generation. And I'm here to talk to everybody in this room who is hungry. What an honor. What an honor it is to be here. Revival's real. It isn't just a story we've heard about. It's come. And it's not just come here today, but it's about to spread out to the nations. It's about to spread out to the United States. And I'm here to talk to every young person in this room. I just gave my life a year and a half ago to Christ, and it has been the greatest thing I have ever done. I left everything, and I'm here to talk to every young person in this room. Forget the job, forget the girl, forget the guy, forget everything. He's worthy. And I'm here, and I'm just saying, oh, it's such an honor. If you don't feel that joy inside of you, I don't know what's going on. It's real. Amen. I love you guys.

Gasbury outpouring started on February the 8th. Last week on the 21st of February, I read a word from a man called Dr. James W. Goll, entitled Signs of the Times, : The Billion Soul Harvest Has Begun. This is what he said. In 1983, a prophet called Bob Jones predicted that three key signs would occur as indicators of when the billion soul harvest, particularly of youth, would begin. Habakkuk 3 verse 2 reads, Lord, I've heard the report about you, and I was afraid. Lord, revive your work in the midst of the years. In the midst of the years, make it known. In anger, remember mercy. Part of that verse is also quoted in other places like Psalm 85 verse 4 and 6, which says, Restore us again, God our Saviour, and put away your displeasure towards us. Will you be angry with us forever? Will you prolong your anger through all generations? Will you not revive us again, that your people may rejoice in you? Let me recite the three words that Bob Jones gave in 1983 about this elusive thing that he called a billion soul harvest. What did Bob say? Number one, he said abortion would be perfected and be made available by a pill. Planned Parenthood recently announced the abortion pill is available to order without doctors' or parents' consent to use at home. Bob said abortion would be perfected by a pill. Mike Bickle from Kansas City International House of Prayer, who was there at the time, even turned to Bob and asked, Bob, do you even know what an abortion is? And Bob persisted by saying abortion will be perfected by a pill. This pill is available now over the counter, and you can even order it by mail and take it by yourself unattended in your own home, not even going to a clinic. Bob Jones prophesied this in 1983, that abortion would be perfected by a pill. And we can say right now for sure that this word has been fulfilled. Number two, he said homosexual marriage would be legalized and openly promoted in the United States. The Respect for Marriage Act was passed by the 117th U.S. Congress and became law on December the 13th, 2022. It repealed the Defense of Marriage Act and requires that the U.S. federal government and all U.S. states and territories recognize the validity of same-sex unions and give them the same provisions given to marriage between a man and a woman. This was signed into law by Joe Biden. And number three, the third thing that Bob Jones said would happen. Workers in rice fields in Asia would be watching 24/7 worship and prayer on unplugged television sets on their wrists. Now, in 1983, we hardly had 24/7 worship and prayer. There was some 24/7 worship and prayer in South Korea with Prayer Mountain, and perhaps in a few other locations. But in places like Kansas City with the International House of Prayer, 24/7 worship and prayer have now been going for 20-something years. It's filmed, it's available, and it can actually be viewed on unplugged television sets on your wrist. Bob Jones saw this and used the only language he could try to describe an indescribable invention that in 1983 did not exist. That's pretty amazing. Now, I believe with all confidence that all three of these prophetic signs have been fulfilled and the great harvest has begun.

arrival, the church, the roadside, the hillside, and become places made sacred.

morning, on the roadside men were kneeling. Women were crying to God for mercy. God was moving in mighty revival power, and the desert was made to rejoice.

0: Dr. James Golder referred to those three things Bob Jones saw in 1983 that would be indicators of when the billion soul harvest, particularly of youth, would begin. So here's more of Bob Jones himself telling what happened next after receiving that vision back then.
1: So, on August 8th, a demon appeared to me and said, if you ever share that prophecy again, I'll kill you. And so I told him, I don't belong to you anymore. I belong to the Lord, and I'm not afraid of you. You have no place to touch me. Well, he did that day, and I went to the Lord in death. And I stood in a line. And as I looked to my left, there were a lot of people on like a roller in a supermarket where they were rolling past. And there were a huge number of people on that line. And I was in a line where there wasn't very many. And we were walking. And as I walked, when I went beyond this life, I went into a cave. And I looked out of the cave and I saw a man down there at the cave entrance. He was white light. But there was a whiter light in that white light. And that white light, in that white light, holding hands out to me. And my first thoughts was, did I die clean? Was my robe spotted? Because I come out of such deep sin. And I was concerned to see if I was clean. And there was a man that stood alongside of me. I've never been able to see his face. He's a paraclete, the Holy Spirit. And he spoke to me, said, now look, you can see. I looked and my robe was white. My thoughts was this. Bobby finally got it made. This is the greatest day you ever lived. You're going home to the Lord and you're clean. And you did the things he told you to do. So as this line I was in approached him, I keep looking to my left. And the people on the left were 98% of the world's population. And they weren't going where I was going. They were going to the place where they served their gods on the earth. I saw men wrapped in dollar bills. That was their God. I saw men inside of a whiskey bottle. That was their God. I saw men that looked like drugs. That was their God on earth. I saw men that were wrapped in lust. That was their God on earth. And in hell, you'll serve the God that you served on earth. And so I was looking at that, and man, it was so dreadful, I couldn't look at it. Then I turned back towards the man that was in white. And as I drew close to him, I'd keep looking at the other line. And every person in that other line would look at him, and their eyes would grow big, and they would say, it was true. Every person that was in that line going to hell had a witness of who he was. And they mocked it, and they laughed at it. But they had their witness. And they denied him. And as I looked, they were like come to the end of the roller and they just slid down into a dark place to where there'd never be light again. And so I turned back to him and there was a large black woman. And she was big. She was heavy set. She was big. And she had nearly 100 angels with her. And I spoke to the faceless man. I said, why does this woman have so many angels? He said, because she was a great minister on the earth. And these angels helped her do it. For she did great things for her people. And as she drew close to him, he looked out and he said, did you learn to love? And she said, yes, Lord. She threw her arms up. And he just put his arms around her and kissed her right on the lips. And just pulled her in. It was like his heart was double doors. Her and all them angels went in and asked, why are the angels going home? And the faceless man said, they helped her do it. They now have a testimony in heaven. They are born without testimonies. And when they help somebody on earth do something, they become part of that testimony. That's what you're judging for, is the fruits. And he was telling me, these angels desire more to help us than we desire for them to. For they desire a testimony. They don't understand us. But they desire to be part of it, so they have a testimony in heaven of what they help Christ do. So the next one I saw in the line was a little girl. She's 11 years old. And the Holy Spirit told me she was crippled most of her life. And the last 3 years, she was bedfast, and all she did was lay in bed and pray for people. And I asked him, well, she's coming home, why is she crippled? And he said, she'll appear like this at times in heaven. It's her testimony. The shape of her body that she is in and what she endured is part of her testimony, the eternal testimony, how she changed lives. And he asked her, did you learn to love? She said, yes, Lord. And so he kissed her, and then she wept. And then there was a woman about 93 years old, and her hands were just big knots on them. Her whole body was in great pain from arthritis and other things. And she lived a long life. And he asked her, did you learn to love? She said, I learned to only love you. I was widowed really young, and I got bitter. And most of my life I spent biting saints. And he told her, but you love me, and you embrace me, therefore you're saved, but you have no works. And he kissed her, and then she went, and I was next. So I was thinking, man, I've puckered up. This is it. No more pain, no more of this trial, no more nothing. I'm going home. And I'm going home in obedience. And he put his hand out in front of me, and he said, stop. The enemy killed you before your time. And I want you to go back. And I said, I'm not doing any good. Nobody's listening to me. He said, you're a liar. For you spoke what I told you to. If you'd have spoke on your own, you wouldn't be. But you spoke what I told you to. And what I say will happen. My words will not return to me void, but they will take place. And I said, but it's so painful down there. The rejection, the persecution. And he said, yeah, you've sort of got a cowardly streak in you, but I'll work that out. And he said, when you were a Baptist, you had a love for souls. And if you still want to come in, I'll take you in after you look again at that line. I looked again at all those people who was going to hell. And they wasn't going to hell for no 100,000 years. They was going to hell for all eternity. And they'll serve their God in hell for all eternity. And I looked back at him and I said, I'd go back for one soul. I'd actually go back to the cross for one soul. He said, I'm not sending you back for one soul. I'm sending you back to touch a few of the leaders of the church to where they take it oversee and protect and get behind what I'm going to do. I'm going to bring 1 billion youth to myself in one of the greatest awakenings of all time. I'm going to glorify myself beyond anything that's ever happened and every token and everything that's ever been done in Scripture. I'm going to repeat it thousands and thousands of times. And I want you to go back and prepare and tell them that this is what I will do in one great wave. So throughout the years, I've stayed alive because I'm going to see it. I was told I would see the first of it. I will see it. I was also told that I would see the glory. I saw it recently. The glory is here to stay. It'll never leave again. And that glory is a preparation for a harvest beyond imagination. 1 billion youth. Over half the population of the world is under 18. 1 billion at once. I'm not saying that'll be all, because there'll be those already saved. But one great harvest, one great increase of over 1 billion. I believe that it'll probably begin around the year of 220.

Bob Jones, a prophetic voice from many, many years ago. He died before the pandemic, I believe. Sharing the background to his word about a billion soul harvest, particularly of youth. That's why it's so fascinating what's happening in Asprey amongst university students.

Now, often moves of God have a habit of travelling. As we heard in the beginning from Pastor Wayne Hilsdon, the one in Asprey has already started to move to other colleges and universities in America. But what about here in the UK? Something I read on this show maybe about a year ago came from a book by Dr. Jonathan Oliyedi of the National Day of Prayer and Worship. He's been on this show a number of times. He wrote a book called Vision of Lights, which he put out about a year and a half ago now. And in it, he shared visions and words that he feels he'd been given by the Lord. I want to read to you one of them in particular. He says this: "The second vision I experienced was later in the 1990s. I was in my office at the church on Catworth Street one afternoon, and it was like someone just dropped me into a deep sleep. I saw hundreds of thousands of people, probably over a million, streaming out from nightclubs, libraries, homes, streets, pubs, workplaces, factories, churches, mosques, temples, city centres, everywhere. Some of them were well-dressed. Others looked like they were homeless. Their hairstyles were of all shapes, shades and styles. The striking thing was that they were all teenagers. It looked like a scene from the Pied Piper fable, as they all seemed to be responding to a specific call or sound. They had a dreamy look on their faces. Their furores were rigged. Foreheads were ridged with determination and purpose. They were teenagers from all cultural groups and nationalities, but the overwhelming majority were white Caucasians. They poured onto the empty streets and filled the dual carriageways far as my eyes could see. I came out of the frame, the dream or vision, saying audibly, 'They are here. They're all here. This is a Christian nation.'

Getting close to the end on this special Breakthrough Nights, but there's one other word that I want to read to you that I think might be relevant for some. Came out 2 days ago from a lady called Kathy Pelton. And it's called The Dawn of Revival. A heavy wind is beginning to blow. She says this: 25 years ago, I went through a personal dark night of the soul that I honestly did not know if I'd be able to survive. It was the hardest thing I had ever faced. In 2000, I was beginning to awaken from this darkness to see the light of dawn peeking over the horizon of my life. At that time, some friends from our church asked me to join them at a conference out of state. They felt that it would be good for my heart. Honestly, I did not want to go, but they were very persistent, so I agreed to make the trip with them. I had no expectations about this conference, since I was mainly going to make my friends who invited me happy. We arrived at this conference, which was being held in a massive outdoor tent, just before the first night's worship was beginning. We were all tired from the long drive from California. We entered the tent and sat in the back row because the place was filled to capacity. As the worship band prepared to begin, everyone stood up. Because I'm very short, I couldn't see the stage very well, but was happy to be in the back row since I was so tired. Then, as the first strum of the guitar rang out to begin worship, it was as if I was hit with a lightning bolt. I hit the ground as an unseen spiritual force hit my body, soul, and spirit with power I'd never known. Immediately, my body began shaking. I was flooded with the tangible presence of God. I'd never felt his presence or power in that way. I was experiencing what I could only describe as shockwaves of his love, presence, and power over and over again. This went on for quite some time. But when I say quite some time, what I mean to say is for 30 days. Not occasionally for 30 days, but 24 hours a day for 30 days. I was experiencing deep healing, awakening, and impartation all at the same time. I could feel his tangible presence in the very cells of my body, as well as in my soul and spirit. And as this occurred, I began to fall in love with him in ways I'd never dreamed of. Everything became more than I could have ever asked or imagined during those 30 days. I'm sharing this story because this unexpected experience came immediately after the darkest time in my life. I didn't ask for it or look for an experience. It just came like a wind from heaven that was sent to revive me and to usher me into a new day. Now, 23 years later, many of you have been in a long and dark season where you're just plain weary. You've continued in faith and perseverance, knowing that God is faithful and good, but you long to see the light of dawn appear. I have a sense that just like that evening for me back in the year 2000, many of you will be caught by surprise by an outpouring of the Spirit of God as it comes upon you like a mighty rushing wind. And when it comes, you'll be forever changed and revived. I've never been the same since those 30 days of transformation. Every longing was fulfilled as his presence, love, and power poured into me like rain from heaven. The fruit of that experience is still visible in my life today. Now, to him who's able to do immeasurably more than all we ask or imagine, according to his power at work within us, to him be glory in the church and in Christ Jesus throughout all generations, forever and ever. When he comes with this mighty rushing wind, everything and everyone changes. It becomes immeasurable and truly exceeds anything we could ever imagine or even ask for. His wind blows away the darkness and blows in the clouds that are heavy with rain. A mighty wind is coming.

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2: On News Centre at 4, the US Vice President has claimed righteous anger is the proper response to Henry Novak's murder. In a post on X, JD Vance also linked illegal migration to the 18-year-old stabbing and his handcuffing by police after his Sikh killer falsely accused him of racism. Downing Street has criticised people trying to interfere in democracy. Conservative leader Kemi Badenoch is also unimpressed.
3: I certainly think that foreign governments, especially allied governments, should provide that sort of feedback in private, not in public. The only people who benefit from seeing that sort of language are hostile countries like Iran and Russia.
2: America's Central Command says it shot down four Iranian drones heading towards the Strait of Hormuz, as well as several radar sites. It says they were an immediate threat to maritime traffic. Iran's Revolutionary Guard says it's retaliated by firing missiles at US bases in the region. Experts have pinpointed certain changes which could help identify who are at most at risk of breast cancer spreading. Anna Bates has more.
4: Researchers looked at the structure of lymph nodes, which are in the armpit and play a key role in helping the body fight diseases. They found slight mutations in the cells could make someone more or less likely to see their breast cancer progress to other parts of the body. Some changes were linked to a better chance of survival, while others could lead to a worse prognosis. Breast Cancer Now, the charity which funded the study, says these findings could help more people avoid unnecessary treatment.
2: A service of remembrance will be held later to mark the anniversary of the D-Day landings. Troops landed on the beaches of northern France in 1944. England manager Thomas Tuchel says his team selection for tomorrow's World Cup warm-up against New Zealand won't be affected by the pitch in Tampa. Photos online suggest the surface is in poor condition. And England needs 7 wickets to beat New Zealand on day 3 of the summer's first test at Lord's. The visitors need 218 more runs to win. That's the latest. I'm Laura Safe.
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0: for Stoke-on-Trent and Newcastle-under-Lyme. This is Cross Rhythm City.
1: I was brought up in a non-Christian home, had a very good upbringing, one of three children, and we only went to church at Christmas. But I always sensed from the age of about 12 onwards that there was something missing in my life. And I sought to fill that void with the other things that we're taught to do in the West, really. I worked very hard, got a very good job, earned a lot of money, had a lot of possessions, had lots of boyfriends, drank lots, and still there was this emptiness to the point where I actually, to cut a long story short, became very depressed. I'd reached the point where I wanted to end it all, actually, and I felt, well, there has to be a purpose in life. And I realised that God, who created the world, therefore he must have created me and created me for a purpose. So I went to the local church and realised what was missing in that one service, that my life was fine, all that was missing was Jesus. And that's really made such a difference in my life, given me so much contentment and happiness, that that is really why I believe in God.
2: Listen and believe.
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all that's been said in all these songs. And knowing that we've stopped at nothing less than presenting and introducing you to our Lord and Savior Jesus Christ. Presenting you with enough truth to make a conscious decision about whether or not he's real. Let me ask you.

0: to be judged for your sins. Will you take the penalty, or will you accept Jesus Christ, who has already paid the price for you? The Bible says that the wages of sin is death, and that Christ specifically paid that price for you and me. If you realize that you're not in right standing with God, and that you would like to be cleansed and washed by the atoning blood of our Lord and Savior Jesus Christ, you can do that right now by repeating this prayer.
1: Father, I believe that I'm a sinner, and that without Jesus Christ, my destination is hell. Lord, I'd like to ask that Jesus Christ would come into my life and change me. I believe that Jesus died on the cross for my sins and rose on the third day for me, so that way I would have eternal life with you. Thank you, Jesus.

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2: From the Sky News Centre at 5, Downing Street has again criticised those it says are trying to stir up division on Britain's streets. US Vice President JD Vance has waded in on the debate around murdered student Henry Novak, blaming an invasion of migrants. He died in handcuffs, falsely accused of racism by his Sikh attacker in Southampton in December. Our US correspondent David Blevins says it's not unusual for the Trump administration to discuss immigration policy.
3: But it is an entirely different matter altogether. For one party in what we often call the special relationship, the United States, to accuse the other, the United Kingdom, of having a two-tier criminal justice system and overseeing civilizational decline.
2: The US president insists the situation with Iran's going well despite strikes from both sides during the ceasefire. America's Central Command says it shot down a number of Iranian drones heading towards the Strait of Hormuz. Iran's Revolutionary Guard says it's retaliated by firing missiles at US bases in Kuwait and Bahrain. Vladimir Zelensky is accusing Russia of choosing war again. Vladimir Putin's rejected an offer from Ukraine's president for face-to-face talks aimed at ending the conflict, saying he sees no point. The Ukrainian leader wants more pressure on the Kremlin. The 82nd anniversary of the D-Day landings is being marked later with a service of remembrance. More than 4,400 Allied personnel were killed in northern France in 1944. England haven't secured automatic qualification for the Women's World Cup after losing 4-0 against Spain. It means they must better the result of the Spanish in the final round of fixtures, otherwise they'll be in the playoffs. Midfielder Georgia Stanway says it's not over yet.
4: Yeah, absolutely, we're disappointed. But obviously we beat Spain at home, they beat us at home. There's still a lot to play for within this group. Obviously we're level on points and our full focus is on Tuesday.
2: The King and Queen are attending the richest horse race in the UK later. The prize money at Epsom Derby is £2 million. That's the latest. I'm Laura Sage.
0: This is Cross Rhythm City Radio.

I'm in love with Jesus, man. I ain't ashamed. He got my mind in a spin when I say his name. I was lost like stray shots from a lazy aim, but he saved me like a hostage on a raided plane.

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1: This is Cross Rhythm City.
2: I used to work in the IT industry, and over that time there was many, many situations where there was deadlines, there was pressures. I personally was just feeling under so much stress. So much strain with all the different things that needed to be done, and I just couldn't see the way forward through some of those things. In fact, sometimes I used to sit down in the morning and sort of wonder what was the best thing to do next. In those times, I just used to sometimes put my head on my desk and just say, Lord, there's so much to do. I just can't see the way through it, and just help me with this. And almost immediately, I always used to feel then a sense of release and of that pressure. And I could see a way forward through that I hadn't seen before. I know that was God just sort of perhaps opening the mind up to see the way forward. And that happened

0: dangerous times. Yeah, the pressure was still there. Yeah, there was still loads to do, but I could get on with it. He answered those prayers, and I've sensed his real presence in those times. And it's made such a difference.
1: Listen and believe.
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2: From the Sky News Centre at 6. Downing Street has again criticised those it says are trying to stir up division on Britain's streets. US Vice President J.D. Vance has waded in on the debate around murdered student Henry Novak, blaming an invasion of migrants. The US President insists the situation with Iran is going well, despite strikes from both sides during the ceasefire. America's Central Command says it's shot down a number of Iranian drones heading towards the Strait of Hormuz. Iran's Revolutionary Guard says it's retaliated by firing missiles at US bases in Kuwait and Bahrain. It comes just hours after Donald Trump told NBC's Meet the Press he's totally destroyed the Iranian military.
3: Most of the drone factories have been knocked out, most of the launching pads have been knocked out, and most of the missile manufacturing areas have been knocked out, but they still have capacity. Maybe 21-22% of their missiles. It's a lot of missiles, but it's not what it was when we first attacked.
2: A new tool which colour codes parts of the body during surgery has been used in the UK for the first time. The Eureka system helps doctors as they protect or dissect different parts of the anatomy. A service of remembrance will be held later to mark the 82nd anniversary of the D-Day landings. Troops landed on the beaches of northern France on the 6th of June 1944 in what's seen as a key moment in the defeat of the Nazis. Defence Secretary John Healey spoke at last year's event.
4: The responsibility to safeguard D-Day's legacy of freedom rests today with us. So let us give everlasting honour to our Normandy veterans, for whom the longest day never ended.
2: The Princess Royal's son, Peter Phillips, is getting married in Gloucestershire later. Members of the royal family are expected at the private ceremony in Kemble. And England haven't automatically qualified for the Women's World Cup after being thrashed 4-0 by Spain. They'll have to beat the result of the Spanish next week to avoid the playoffs. That's the latest.
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8: From the Sky News Centre at 7. Downing Street has hit back after US Vice President J.D. Vance called for righteous anger over the murder of 18-year-old Henry Novak, who was handcuffed as he lay dying in Southampton. Number 10 criticised what it calls people trying to interfere in our democracy and stir up division on our streets. Iran has fired at American bases in Kuwait and Bahrain after the US attacked radar sites on two of its islands. The US Central Command says four drones were shot down, as well as six missiles. Vladimir Putin says he doesn't see the point in accepting Volodymyr Zelensky's request for peace talks over ending the war. The Ukrainian leader sent an open letter on Thursday calling for direct negotiations and a ceasefire. The Russian president called it rude. The Kremlin's foreign investment envoy, Kirill Dmitriev, denied claims that the conflict's causing economic problems in Russia.
9: Russian economy is doing well despite challenges, but it's really doing much better than what UK media shows, and the Russian economy is definitely doing better than the UK economy.
8: A new tool powered by AI has been used by surgeons in the UK for the first time. The Eureka system colour codes parts of the body to help doctors protect or dissect different parts of the anatomy during surgery. There'll be commemorations later for those who took part in the D-Day landings 82 years ago. Thousands of Allied troops landed in Normandy on the 6th of June 1944. Last year, American Defense Secretary Pete Hegseth praised the bravery of those involved.
10: What motivates a man to do such thing? I think it's love. Not just love for your country or love for a cause, but love for one another. Which when you ask those men, they remember the man on their right and on their left.
8: And England missed the chance to secure an automatic qualification for the Women's World Cup after being thrashed 4-0 by Spain. They'll have to better the result of the Spanish next week if they want to avoid the playoffs. And that's the latest.
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0: Now, could having a successful and meaningful existence come down to humility? It's time now for First Thing Thoughts. I'm about to bring you another slice of ancient wisdom as I bring you a proverb to ponder. And this morning's proverb, humility is the fear of the Lord. Its wages are riches and honour and life. Or put it this way, the payoff for meekness and the reverential fear of God is plenty and honour and a satisfying life.
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0: A £120 million package of support for the UK ceramics industry will help the sector to stabilise and give it the confidence it needs to invest and plan for the future, says Gareth Snell, Labour MP for Stoke-on-Trent Central. The government package comes as firms continue to face huge challenges around the high cost of energy, specifically gas used to power kilns, plus competition from cheap overseas exports and changing consumer demands. But Mr. Snell told us he thinks the package is great news. He joined us in the Cross of Them studios.
1: I think it's a pretty important first step. And let's be really clear, this won't solve all of our problems overnight, but it is a huge help towards dealing with the immediate challenges. So the fund is split into two. One half can be used for companies to invest in new equipment, new technology, to make themselves more energy efficient. But we know that takes time. So the other half of the fund is to meet immediate operational costs. So we're basically there talking about energy bills. So it really does help the industry survive, but we will need to do more to thrive. And that's things like the supercharger scheme, that is better help with exports and trade arrangements, that is cracking down on illegal Chinese dumping. But for the city, for the sector, this is incredibly good news, and it's something that I think we should all get behind and try and make the most of.
0: I think you've described it as a package. You've described the package as one that will help to stabilise the sector, and you know, give it confidence to invest and look forward in the future. And this has taken a lot of campaigning, hasn't it? You know, from local MPs like yourself, Ceramics UK, GMB Union, and no doubt other organisations as well.
1: Yeah, it's been a real team effort, and it shows the power, I think, of when business, workforce and politicians and unions are able to sing with the same hymn sheet to say, look, actually, we are united in what we need and we are united in our demands for it. That, look, I would have liked this to have been a year earlier. I'd like to be 2 years earlier, but we are where we are. And I think stabilising the sector has been a real challenge. And, you know, we have lost some big names in the city over the last few years. I remember when Wade went under because of energy bills. That was, what, 4 or 5 years ago. Obviously, Royal Stafford has had challenges. Moorcroft has gone, but thankfully come back. Yep. And we've seen what's happened at Denby over in Derbyshire. So, I know this won't solve all of our problems. I'm not suggesting to anyone listening that this is job done. But what it does do is it gives us the breathing space to take the next steps with a bit of time and make sure we get it right. And to investors who are looking at the ceramics industry in the UK, to realise the government does understand its importance. It understands the heritage skills. It understands the vibrant future it could have. Yep. And it realises that if you want to make an investment, there is a future that will give you a good return.
0: To date, the Labour government has been working towards a shift towards cleaner, greener energy, mm-hmm. And specifically electricity. And of course, many ceramics firms use gas to power their kilns. So, with the operational side of this support package, do we know if that, you know, that will be able to help ceramics firms with things like, you know, their gas energy consumption?
1: So that's definitely what I'm hoping for. The great thing about this package is the government have announced the commitment of the money. They've then said to Ceramics UK, the GMB and the sector, it's for you to work out with us how you best think this can be utilised. So absolutely, trying to find a way of mitigating some of the challenges that come from high gas prices as a result of international issues. But also there are certain processes within the industry that could be electrified, but actually the cost of buying that new equipment is just too much. So yeah. the capital fund that's available will help with that transition.
0: Yeah.
1: There's also heat recovery opportunities. There's new chemistry coming online for potentially looking at new ways of doing firing and sintering. So the money, and one of the things that companies tell me is they know there's technology they could be buying, but they simply can't afford it. So the whole purpose is that we give them the help to get the new technology, but we also then give them the help now to deal with the immediate cost that is the impediment to growth and survival.
0: And just picking up on your comments, and you've said this in Parliament, urgent action is needed. Will this be able to be, this support package be able to be implemented and you know, help firms, you know, very soon?
1: Yeah. So the commitment that I've had and the commitment that I think Ceramics UK have had is that we want to see the money basically flowing this summer. It's new money from the government. It's there. It just needs to be decided how you spend it. that's up to the sector to come forward with the ideas, and once that's agreed, the money will start flowing. And I think we need to see this basically through the door by September at the very latest.
0: Moving on, but again, in terms of just helping to support the industry, you've spoken about cheap imports that undercut UK producers, and you're sponsoring a private member's bill that's going through Parliament. It's known as the Backstamp Bill, which would require ceramics goods to bear an indication of the country of origin. Why is this necessary, and what's the aim of what you're trying to do?
1: So I think we all know, if you go out anywhere and you see someone turning over their plate or their cup looking at where it's made, they're probably from the local area. They're probably from Stoke. We all do it.
0: Yep.
1: My daughter did it once but forgot to eat her dinner first and poured spaghetti bolognese over her lap. She was much younger than she is now, though, when she did that. So it was a funny mistake. But there are too many... There are too many things that come into the UK that profess to be made in England when they're not. And I've got an example in my office of somewhere by Dunoon that has been made by China, and it's completely faked the back stamp. They called it a decoration. You've got goods that say England on them, where actually they're not made in England, but the company name is associated with England, so the mm-hmm. consumer gets the wrong impression. And then you've got people that proudly put made in Stoke or Trent, made in England on it. And the reason the bill's important is twofold. One, it would require anything coming into the UK or being sold in the UK that isn't made in the UK to clearly state so. It means consumers can still buy it, but at least they're buying it knowing they're buying something that is a foreign import. And secondly, for our export market, people like Port Merion tell me there is a genuine value on the made in England, made in Stoke-on-Trent backstamp. It is a premium product in the international markets, in Korea, in America, and yep. in some of the sort of Australian countries. It really does add value to the product. So we want to make sure that when people are buying something that says made in England, they absolutely have the confidence that it's an English bespoke, high quality product. Hopefully it's made in Stoke-on-Trent, but if not, certainly made in England.
0: Yeah. So finally on that, whereabouts in the process is that private member's bill?
1: Oh, so because of the very silly way that Parliament works, we are at very early stages of this. I've sent the bill to the ministers to say, look, this is what I want to do. Do you think you could support it? Very, very, very helpfully, when the Chancellor of the Exchequer, Rachel Reeves, was in Staffordshire, she publicly supported the bill, so I'm hoping that might grease a few wheels to get movement on it.
0: Right.
1: So I'm hoping that we'll get second reading sometime before Christmas, and certainly if we are able to secure support for across government, that this will be a bit done and dusted in 12 months.
0: Thank you, Gareth.
1: Thank you very much.
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0: Cross Rhythms.
1: When considering the purpose or the meaning of life, different people search in different directions. But these days, I think the ordinary person, often initially at least, ignores the big questions and hunts for some kind of bliss.

Most everybody these days seem to want to feel good at any cost. Life today is about personal fulfillment, pleasure, being recognised, achieving personal goals, anything which will bring blissful moments into one's life. Even giving to charity or helping others is thought of in terms of the benefit or bring back to the feelings of the giver. But Jesus said that those who seek to save their lives will lose them. But those who surrender their lives in genuine sacrificial giving and truly loving care for other people for his sake will know what it's really like to live. This is John Smith.

Now, Stoke-on-Trent City Council is set to deliver a major new package of support for residents facing financial crisis, backed by almost £17 million of government funding over 4 years. The Crisis Resilience Fund will help households deal with sudden financial shocks, while also investing in longer-term support to prevent people falling into difficulty in the future. The fund will provide £5.6 million each year to support residents struggling with essential costs for things like food, energy and transport, and will also give support towards housing costs to those who face a shortfall. The Crisis Resilience Fund will also mean that advice services can continue, helping people with things like budgeting, maximising their income and using digital services in order to reduce the likelihood of repeating crises. Councillor Sarah Hill is the Cabinet Member for Finance, Anti-Poverty and Corporate Services at Stoke-on-Trent City Council. She said many households in the city are still under pressure from the rising cost of living, and added that the fund means they can provide practical support when people need it the most. Stoke-on-Trent City Council says it's working closely with trusted local partners, has strong safeguards in place to protect public money, and will report regularly on how the Crisis Resilience Fund is being used.

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1: On Friday at the annual Stoke-on-Trent Civic Prayer Breakfast, people of faith and people of goodwill were encouraged to ask what more they can do to support people struggling in the city. Speaking at the King's Hall in Stoke, John Rouse, Chief Executive of Stoke-on-Trent City Council, gave a rousing keynote address celebrating good works and movements of the past, but he also issued the challenge to meet the demands of today and those ahead, given there's 1,000 children in care in the city at the moment and at least 30 people living on the streets or in makeshift camps at night.
2: We can be grateful to God for his blessing and his providence. We can be grateful to those who came before us, to all those who built our city on principles of fairness, kindness and industry, striving for the common good. And we can be grateful for each other and the work we're doing across the city today. But here's the rub. We have got to look forwards as well as back. There is so much more work that we've got to do.
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2: From the Sky News Centre at 8, Number 10's hit out at those seeking to stir up division after US Vice President J.D. Vance blamed migration for the murder of Henry Novak. The teenage student was arrested as he lay dying in Southampton after his attacker falsely told police his victim had been racist. Iran has fired at American bases in Kuwait and Bahrain after the US attacked radar sites on two of its islands. Iran says the attacks were in retaliation and is threatening to close the Strait of Hormuz if there's any more mischief. Speaking earlier, Donald Trump told NBC that Tehran will sign a peace deal.
3: They're proud. There are things they never thought they'd be doing that they're going to have to do. They've got no choice. And it takes a little while. You know, you're talking about 47 years of getting away with whatever they wanted. I mean, this should have been done long ago.
2: Vladimir Putin says he doesn't see the point in accepting Volodymyr Zelensky's request for peace talks. The Ukrainian leader sent an open letter on Thursday calling for negotiations and a ceasefire, which the Russian president called rude. In a UK first, surgeons have used a new AI tool during a live operation. The system colour-codes parts of the body to help doctors identify where to protect or dissect. There are calls to cut beer duty as pubs across the country get ready for the World Cup next week. The British Beer and Pub Association says England and Scotland fans pay 54 pence of tax per pint they order, much higher than the 3p levy in Spain. James Hawkins is from the BBPA.
4: We want people to be cheering on England and Scotland in their local pubs. But from the government, it would be really good if the government would look at the vast disparity and the kind of unfairness of beer duty compared to European nations. We're not asking for special treatment, we are asking for fair taxes.
2: And England have made it difficult to qualify automatically for the Women's World Cup after losing 4-0 to Spain. They need to do better than Spain in next week's final round of fixtures, otherwise they'll be in the playoffs. And that's the latest.
0: This is Cross Rhythm City Radio.

It's Cross Rhythms Radio, and we're about to guide you through some of the best new releases just out over the last few days. Starting off with a new single from Bodie.

0: It seems that this entire generation has lost its sense of purpose. Purpose. We build solid houses but cannot construct lasting homes. We are smarter but not wiser, bigger but not stronger. We know more but understand less. We write more books but fail to take the time to read them. Conquer space but cannot conquer our habits. Flirt with fantasy to avoid reality. This entire generation has lost its sense of purpose.
1: Music and life.
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3: What are you doing? Where are you going? What are you trying to achieve? There was a purpose in you being born. It wasn't a mistake that you're here.
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3: Life wasn't intended to be this way, and it can be changed if you just catch a revelation of who God is and what he wants to do in your life.
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with tears all over my face. I'll look up and try to find faith. So I'll call you king of my heart. In my failures and my pain, I know you love me, you're the same. So I'll call you king of my heart. In my darkest, deepest place, and with the last breath that I take. So I'll call you king of my heart. 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
1: A Stoke-on-Trent MP says a £120 million government package of support for the UK ceramics industry is a start and will help to stabilise the sector. Following a strong campaign by local MPs, industry body Ceramics UK and the GMB Union, the government's finally agreed to provide funding to counter big challenges facing the industry, especially around the high cost of energy. The package includes £60 million to cover operational costs, allowing the sector some flexibility to respond to immediate pressures, and then a further £60 million in capital funding to help manufacturers invest in new equipment, supporting energy efficiency and long-term sustainability. Gareth Snell is the Labour MP for Stoke-on-Trent Central.
2: I think it's a pretty important first step, and let's be really clear, this won't solve all of our problems overnight, but it is a huge help towards dealing with the immediate challenges. It really does help the industry survive, but we will need to do more to thrive.
1: It's hoped the first companies to benefit from the support package will be allocated funds from this summer. Mr. Snell, meanwhile, continues to lobby the government for more protection for local pottery firms from cheap imports with fake back stamps, or imports masquerading as being made in Britain when they're not. His private member's bill, the so-called backstamp bill, is in the early stages of going through the parliamentary process.
3: 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This is Cross Rhythm City.
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0: From the Potters to the Valiant, we know the score. This is Cross Rhythm City.
1: Cambridge University astronomer Christopher Moss recently stated that according to the standard biological picture, human consciousness is an insignificant accident, an incidental outcome of random processes. It has to be noted, though, that humans feel that they are, that their families are, and their actions are, and their rights are very important and significant. I believe that so many mainstream scientists are off in their own sterile world and fail to see the magnificence and design and meaning

Strangely enough, those very scientists do not live consistently as if life was meaningless and random. Don't let dry rationalism blind you or stop you from searching for meaning and truth. This is John Smith.

My featured album of the week comes from Jen Johnson, who is the co-founder and president of Bethel Music in California. Jen's famous for songs like this, Goodness of God. And I'm playing tracks off her new album, which is called Happy. It's a 12-track release featuring lots of brilliant guests, including Carrie Jo and Gable Price. I'm about to play two songs back-to-back from the album. So you'll hear the title track in a moment. But first of all, here's Jen Johnson with Walk With Me featuring Tiffany Hudson.

0: That's Happy, and it's from Jen Johnson and features Abby Gamboa. And it's taken from Jen Johnson's brand new album, which is Happy, and it's my featured album of the week. If you're liking what you're hearing there, you can stream and download the album in all of the usual places. I'll be introducing you to more new music on next week's Breakfast Show, starting off on Monday.
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0: On Friday at the annual Stoke-on-Trent Civic Prayer Breakfast, people of faith and people of goodwill were encouraged to ask what more they can do to support people struggling in the city. Speaking at the King's Hall in Stoke, John Rouse, Chief Executive of Stoke-on-Trent City Council, gave a rousing keynote address celebrating good works and movements of the past, but he also issued the challenge to meet the demands of today and those ahead, given there's 1,000 children in care in the city at the moment and at least 30 people living on the streets or in makeshift camps at night.
3: We can be grateful to God for his blessing and his providence. We can be grateful to those who came before us, to all those who built our city on principles of fairness, kindness, and industry, striving for the common good. And we can be grateful for each other and the work we're doing across the city today. But here's the rub. We have got to look forwards as well as back. There is so much more work that we've got to do.
0: You can hear highlights from the 2026 Stoke-on-Trent Civic Prayer Breakfast here on Cross Rhythms Radio tomorrow at 9 a.m.

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1: From the Sky News Centre at 9, Downing Street's again criticised those it says are trying to stir up division on Britain's streets. US Vice President J.D. Vance has waded in on the debate around murdered student Henry Novak, blaming an invasion of migrants. He died in handcuffs, falsely accused of racism. Here's US correspondent David Blevins.
2: But it is an entirely different matter altogether. For one party in what we often call the special relationship, the United States, to accuse the other, the United Kingdom, of having a two-tier criminal justice system and overseeing civilizational decline.
1: The US and Iran have traded more strikes, with the long-term peace deal looking some way off. Iran's fired ballistic missiles at American bases in Kuwait and Bahrain after the US attacked two coastal radar sites. Vladimir Putin says there's no point in meeting Volodymyr Zelensky, who wants a ceasefire and talks over ending the war. The Russian leader says the Ukrainian president's open letter where he made those requests was rude. Researchers have found changes in the structure of lymph nodes, which could help identify people at higher or lower risk of breast cancer spreading. They found slight mutations in the cells could make someone more or less likely to see the disease progress to other parts of the body. Dr. Simon Vincent is from the charity Breast Cancer Now.
3: And the more that we understand the lymph nodes, the more that we can look at them and see what's going on with breast cancer, the better we're going to be able to choose treatments and the more likely we are to be able to have treatments that are less damaging and less and have less impact on the patient.
1: A new AI tool which colour codes parts of the body has been used by surgeons in the UK for the first time. It helps doctors work out which parts of the anatomy to protect or dissect. And England defender Esme Morgan says their loss to Spain in Women's World Cup qualifying wasn't nice. Serena Wiegmann's side missed the chance to secure automatic qualification last night after being beaten 4-0 in Mallorca. And that's the latest.
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0: Now, could having a successful and meaningful existence come down to humility? It's time now for First Thing Thoughts. I'm about to bring you another slice of ancient wisdom as I bring you a proverb to ponder. And this morning's proverb, humility is the fear of the Lord. Its wages are riches and honour and life. Or put it this way, the payoff for meekness and the reverential fear of God is plenty and honour and a satisfying life.
1: Music and life. 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
2: DJ and music producer Topher Jones, better known as Rave Jesus, presents his debut album, I Met God on the Dance Floor. It's a 77-minute mix of uplifting beats and sanctified bangers. Including the Cross Rhythms radio hit, He's on the Move. You will also find remixes of hits by Martin Smith and Brandon Lake, and guest vocals from Gracie Binion. I Met God on the Dance Floor. From Rave Jesus. Out now.
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0: A £120 million package of support for the UK ceramics industry will help the sector to stabilise and give it the confidence it needs to invest and plan for the future, says Gareth Snell, Labour MP for Stoke-on-Trent Central. The government package comes as firms continue to face huge challenges around the high cost of energy, specifically gas used to power kilns, plus competition from cheap overseas exports and changing consumer demands. But Mr. Snell told us he thinks the package is great news. He joined us in the Cross of Them studios.
1: I think it's a pretty important first step. And let's be really clear, this won't solve all of our problems overnight, but it is a huge help towards dealing with the immediate challenges. So the fund is split into two. One half could be used for companies to invest in new equipment, new technology, to make themselves more energy efficient. But we know that takes time. So the other half of the fund is to meet immediate operational costs. So we're basically there talking about energy bills. So it really does help the industry survive, but we will need to do more to thrive. And that's things like the supercharger scheme, that is better help with exports and trade arrangements, that is cracking down on illegal Chinese dumping. But for the city, for the sector, this is incredibly good news, and it's something that I think we should all get behind and try and make the most of.
0: I think you've described it as a package. You've described the package as one that will help to stabilise the sector, and give it confidence to invest and look forward in the future. And this has taken a lot of campaigning, hasn't it? From local MPs like yourself, Ceramics UK, GMB Union, and no doubt other organisations as well.
1: Yeah, it's been a real team effort, and it shows the power, I think, of when business, workforce and politicians and unions are able to sing with the same hymn sheet to say, look, actually, we are united in what we need and we are united in our demands for it. That, look, I would have liked this to have been a year earlier. I'd like it to have been 2 years earlier, but we are where we are. And I think stabilising the sector has been a real challenge. And, we have lost some big names in the city over the last few years. I remember when Wade went under because of energy bills. That was, 4 or 5 years ago. Obviously, Royal Stafford has had challenges. Moorcroft has gone, but thankfully come back. Yep. And we've seen what's happened at Denby over in Derbyshire. So, I know this won't solve all of our problems. I'm not suggesting to anyone listening that this is job done. But what it does do is it gives us the breathing space to take the next steps with a bit of time and make sure we get it right. And to investors who are looking at the ceramics industry in the UK, to realise the government does understand its importance. It understands the heritage skills, it understands the vibrant future it could have. Yep. And it realises that if you want to make an investment, there is a future that will give you a good return.
0: To date, the Labour government has been working towards a shift towards cleaner, greener energy, mm-hmm. And specifically electricity. And of course, many ceramics firms use gas to power their kilns. So, with the operational side of this support package, do we know if that will be able to help ceramics firms with things like their gas energy consumption?
1: So that's definitely what I'm hoping for. The great thing about this package is the government have announced the commitment of the money. They've then said to Ceramics UK, the GMB and the sector, it's for you to work out with us how you best think this can be utilised. So absolutely, trying to find a way of mitigating some of the challenges that come from high gas prices as a result of international issues. But also there are certain processes within the industry that could be electrified, but actually the cost of buying that new equipment is just too much. So yeah. The capital fund that's available will help with that transition.
0: Yep.
1: There's also heat recovery opportunities. There's new chemistry coming online for potentially looking at new ways of doing firing and sintering. So the money, and one of the things that companies tell me is they know there's technology they could be buying, but they simply can't afford it. So the whole purpose is that we give them the help to get the new technology, but we also then give them the help now to deal with the immediate cost that is the impediment to growth and survival.
0: And just picking up on your comments, and you've said this in Parliament, urgent action is needed. Will this be able to be, this support package be able to be implemented and help firms very soon?
1: Yeah. So the commitment that I've had and the commitment that I think Ceramics UK have had is that we want to see the money basically flowing this summer. It's new money from the government. It's there. It just needs to be decided how you spend it. that's up to the sector to come forward with the ideas, and once that's agreed, the money will start flowing. And I think we need to see this basically through the door by September at the very latest.
0: Moving on, but again, in terms of just helping to support the industry, you've spoken about cheap imports that undercut UK producers, and you're sponsoring a private member's bill that's going through Parliament. It's known as the Backstamp Bill, which would require ceramics goods to bear an indication of the country of origin. Why is this necessary, and what's the aim of what you're trying to do?
1: So I think we all know, if you go out anywhere and you see someone turning over their plate or their cup looking at where it's made, they're probably from the local area. They're probably from Stoke. We all do it.
0: Yep.
1: My daughter did it once but forgot to eat her dinner first and poured spaghetti bolognese over her lap. She was much younger than she is now, though, when she did that. So it was a funny mistake. But there are too many things that come into the UK that profess to be made in England when they're not. And I've got an example in my office of some ware by Dunoon that has been made by China, and it's completely faked the back stamp. They called it a decoration. You've got goods that say England on them, where actually they're not made in England, but the company name is associated with England, so the consumer gets the wrong impression. And then you've got people that proudly put made in Stoke or Trent, made in England on it. And the reason the bill's important is twofold. One, it would require anything coming into the UK or being sold in the UK that isn't made in the UK to clearly state so. It means consumers can still buy it, but at least they're buying it knowing they're buying something that is a foreign import. And secondly, for our export market, people like Port Merion tell me there is a genuine value on the made in England, made in Stoke-on-Trent backstamp. It is a premium product in the international markets, in Korea, in America, and in some of the sort of Australian countries. It really does add value to the product. So we want to make sure that when people are buying something that says made in England, they absolutely have the confidence that it's an English bespoke, high quality product. Hopefully it's made in Stoke-on-Trent, but if not, certainly made in England.
0: Yeah. So finally on that, whereabouts in the process is that private member's bill?
1: Oh, so because of the very silly way that Parliament works, we are at very early stages of this. I've sent the bill to the ministers to say, look, this is what I want to do. Do you think you could support it? Very, very, very helpfully, when the Chancellor of the Exchequer, Rachel Reeves, was in Staffordshire, she publicly supported the bill. So I'm hoping that might grease a few wheels to get movement on it.
0: Right.
1: So I'm hoping that we'll get second reading sometime before Christmas. And certainly, if we are able to secure support for across government, that this will be done and dusted in 12 months.
0: Thank you, Gareth.
1: Thank you very much.

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0: across the six towns of Stoke-on-Trent and Newcastle-under-Lyme. 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
1: A bronze bust has been unveiled in tribute to a well-known Stoke-on-Trent music promoter. Mike Lloyd died in December at the age of 82 while travelling home from the United States. Over decades, he brought bands and artists to the area, including Eric Clapton, ABBA, The Rolling Stones and The Beatles, and owned music shops like Music Mania in Handley. In 2022, Mike was also made an OBE for his services to classical music, for his role as chief executive of the Stoke-on-Trent Classics, which has organised orchestral concerts since the 90s. He was also made an honorary Freeman of Stoke-on-Trent last year by the City Council for his exceptional commitment to enriching the cultural and musical landscape of Stoke-on-Trent. And Mike was interviewed in the Cross Rhythm Studios 2 years ago, where he said he was grateful for the support of local people over many years.
2: Without the city and without those audiences, whether they come for a classical concert or a rock and roll concert, I wouldn't be anywhere. I don't know what I'd be doing. And so I'm just grateful to everybody in the city that's supported my shows and the stores over the last 50 years, I think.
1: Well, now a bronze bust of Mike, which was funded by donations, has been unveiled at the Victoria Hall in Hanley to honour the work that Mike did for music and entertainment in the city over the decades.
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5: At her recent address to the National Press Club, Bettina Arndt informed us that women hope men will change after marriage, but they don't. 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

All marriage and de facto struggle with relationships, and each of us occasionally gets desperate to resolve an issue or re-establish the partnership on a firmer footing. We need to experience tolerance, forgiveness, and honest negotiation, not only on our partner's part, but on our own part. I've found God can help me to be the partner I should be, again and again, bringing life to tired or soured relationships. This is John Smith.

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5: On Friday at the annual Stoke-on-Trent Civic Prayer Breakfast, people of faith and people of goodwill were encouraged to ask what more they can do to support people struggling in the city. Speaking at the King's Hall in Stoke, John Rouse, Chief Executive of Stoke-on-Trent City Council, gave a rousing keynote address celebrating good works and movements of the past, but he also issued the challenge to meet the demands of today and those ahead, given there's 1,000 children in care in the city at the moment and at least 30 people living on the streets or in makeshift camps at night.
6: 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And we can be grateful for each other and the work we're doing across the city today. But here's the rub. We have got to look forwards as well as back. There is so much more work that we've got to do.
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2: From the Sky News Centre at 10, Downing Street has criticised those wanting to spread division after US Vice President gave his thoughts on the death of teenager Henry Novak. The 18-year-old was falsely accused of racism by the man who stabbed him and was arrested by police as he lay dying. J.D. Vance blamed the situation on what he called mass invasion of migrants. Conservative adviser Laura Dunn says his comments are inflaming the situation.
3: Rhetoric like this is incredibly divisive and dangerous. Obviously, the facts that he's presenting are wrong. Should other countries be commenting on domestic issues of other countries, which we kind of really are not doing a lot with the US? So it's quite concerning.
2: US Central Command says it shot down four Iranian drones which had posed a threat to shipping in the Strait of Hormuz. Iran says it fired ballistic missiles at two US bases in Kuwait and Bahrain in return. Commemorations to mark the 82nd anniversary of D-Day in Normandy have started. French schoolchildren have walked across Juno Beach to mark H Hour, the time at which British servicemen were deployed. Thousands of young people are protesting in Delhi over concerns they're not being listened to by the Indian government. It's been organised by the Cockroach Janta Party, a satirical group set up after the country's Chief Justice called unemployed youth the parasites of society. Founder Abhijit Ditka says they've been forced into action.
4: It's the younger people who were actually very frustrated from, I would say, past few years. They didn't have any outlet. They were really angry at the government, the way the government has been ignoring the concerns of the younger population.
2: A new AI tool which colour codes different parts of the body during surgery has been used for the first time in the UK. It helps surgeons as they protect or dissect certain parts of the body. And FIFA have again changed their plans and now say fans will be able to bring sealed disposable water bottles into World Cup stadiums. The latest U-turn is after criticism over a decision to ban reusable bottles. And that's the latest.
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1: The new leader of Newcastle-under-Lyme Borough Council, Jonathan Gullis, says his Reform UK administration will be bold and radical while focusing on bread-and-butter issues. The former Stoke-on-Trent North MP was formally elected council leader at the authority's annual meeting recently, following the party's local election success in May. Reform UK took 27 of the borough council's 44 seats and ended 8 years of Conservative rule. Councillor Gullis pledged to focus on the issues that matter most to residents, such as antisocial behaviour and green spaces.
2: We are fully aware of the responsibility that's been thrust upon our shoulders by the people. We will work tirelessly to make sure that where Reform UK governs, it delivers in order to build trust with those voters.

0: declaration of a climate change emergency, which was made back in 2019, looks set to be put forward during July's full council meeting.
1: This is Cross Rhythms. 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
2: to go. 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
2: From a child star on Broadway to R&B hitmaker, we take a look at the history of Lee Varsey. We report on the rise of US singer and songwriter Patrick Mabry. And one-time Hillsong singer Aidan King speaks about relocating to the US and developing a solo career.
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The collective was launched by the hip-hop pioneer Trip Lee. And the title track from their first EP, For Your Glory, is added to our playlist this week. Meanwhile, 10th Avenue North returned with a new album a few months back called Learning to Trust. And from it, the song Running With You in the Dark is also added to our playlist.

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1: Eric Clapton sings to a girl of his dreams to change the world so that he can win her love. Sometimes our dreams are merely selfish, escapist fantasies which help us to avoid the task, the pain and the fatigue of everyday life.
2: And I can change.
1: Other times, though, we can imagine a changed world in such a way as to give us vision, hope, courage and endurance to actually set out and make a difference. God knows the world needs changing. We all know that. But it's time to stop just dreaming and daydreaming, wishing and hoping about it. Let's get out there and do some clear thinking and hard work and some real changing at all levels. Spiritual, relational, personal, communal, and maybe we could even change the society in which we live. This is John Smith.

My featured album of the week comes from Jen Johnson, who is the co-founder and president of Bethel Music in California. Jen's famous for songs like this, Goodness of God. And I'm playing tracks off her new album, which is called Happy. It's a 12-track release featuring lots of brilliant guests, including Carrie Jo and Gable Price. I'm about to play two songs back-to-back from the album. So you'll hear the title track in a moment. But first of all, here's Jen Johnson with Walk With Me featuring Tiffany Hudson.

0: That's Happy, and it's from Jen Johnson and features Abby Gamboa. And it's taken from Jen Johnson's brand new album, which is Happy, and it's my featured album of the week. If you're liking what you're hearing there, you can stream and download the album in all of the usual places. I'll be introducing you to more new music on next week's Breakfast Show, starting off on Monday.
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0: On Friday at the annual Stoke-on-Trent Civic Prayer Breakfast, people of faith and people of goodwill were encouraged to ask what more they can do to support people struggling in the city. Speaking at the King's Hall in Stoke, John Rouse, Chief Executive of Stoke-on-Trent City Council, gave a rousing keynote address celebrating good works and movements of the past, but he also issued the challenge to meet the demands of today and those ahead, given there's 1,000 children in care in the city at the moment and at least 30 people living on the streets or in makeshift camps at night.
1: We can be grateful to God for his blessing and his providence. We can be grateful to those who came before us, to all those who built our city on principles of fairness, kindness, and industry, striving for the common good. And we can be grateful for each other and the work we're doing across the city today. But here's the rub. We have got to look forwards as well as back. There is so much more work that we've got to do.
0: You can hear highlights from the 2026 Stoke-on-Trent Civic Prayer Breakfast here on Cross Rhythms Radio tomorrow at 9 a.m.
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6: From the Sky News Centre at 11, Downing Street has hit back after US Vice President J.D. Vance called for righteous anger and blamed Henry Novak's murder on migration. The 18-year-old victim was accused by his attacker of racism, which wasn't true, and he was arrested as he lay dying after being stabbed. Now Number 10's accused people of seeking to stir up division. HuffPost UK politics editor Kevin Schofield says there'll be a mixed reaction to his comments.
7: I guess it plays well for his domestic audience, which I guess that's what it's aimed at. It'll be welcomed, I'm sure, by Nigel Farage and Reform, because it kind of backs up their response to the Henry Novak case, and it's given Number 10 an opportunity to kick back at it again. But you just kind of feel sorry for Henry Novak's family.
6: The US and Iran have traded fire as a shaky ceasefire is tested further. American Central Command says it shot down four Iranian drones launched towards the Strait of Hormuz. Meanwhile, the Iranians fired ballistic missiles at US sites in Kuwait and Bahrain. Commemorations are underway to mark the 82nd anniversary of the D-Day landings in Normandy. French schoolchildren and serving military personnel have walked across Juno Beach to mark H-Hour, which is the time when British servicemen were deployed.

0: 160,000 Allied troops landed on the 6th of June 1944 to fight Nazi-occupied France. Veterans and officials from the UK, France and US are expected to be part of the service of remembrance. Australian police say a man's died after being attacked by a shark while he was fishing off the country's southwestern coast. It's the third shark attack in Australia in 3 weeks. And Ferrari's boss Fred Vasseur will miss today's qualifying session at the Monaco Grand Prix after he was taken to hospital. The 58-year-old will be remaining under observation at a local medical facility. And that's the latest.
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3: And thanks for your company. 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Now, at number one, the past 4 weeks, it's Joy from Ray. Will it remain at number one for a fifth week?

also doing well in the Cross Rhythms chart in recent weeks. Butterflies by Justin Bieber. And this one's been hanging around at number two for weeks and weeks. Nick Jonas has also been in the chart and doing well in recent weeks with this one, Hope. U2 have been in the countdown for 7 weeks with American Obituary. It's not made it to number one. Could it climb up to the top? Or how about Tally by 21 Pilots? Now, there are four new entries in this chart. Coming up, you'll hear some brilliant new tunes from Mercy Me. We've also got a new entry from Katie Nicole. And Franny Cash. But the countdown gets underway with a new entry from Nona. Let's drive from coast to coast, whenever you wanna go. My bags are back from the last time, still in the back of the car. Now, Nona are a duo consisting of husband and wife Wes and Callie, hailing from or based in North Carolina in the US.

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1: A new entry at number 10. It's Beautiful by Nona. It's the first of four new entries in this countdown. More new music on the way soon. But at number 9, it's a non-mover. It's from Gladden, and here's Sunshine Every Day.
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0: It's Gladden with Sunshine Every Day, a non-mover at number 9. Now we continue with a new entry next from a singer who gets her very first hit on the Cross Rhythms Top 10 chart next. It's a new entry from a powerhouse singer, songwriter and performer called Franny Cash, who was formerly the lead vocalist of We The Kingdom. She enters the Cross Rhythms countdown for the first time with this one, Raised By Wolves.
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1: Franny Cash with Raised by Wolves. That's a new entry at number 8. And this is the Cross Rhythms Top 10 chart. With 3 songs in, we've had 2 new entries so far, and there is more new music coming up soon. But next, I'm going to take a few moments away from the countdown and showcase 2 new tunes, and they could be new hits on the Cross Rhythms countdown in the next few weeks. They're both about to hit the Cross Rhythms radio playlist. So this is from Jonathan Ogden.

So that's Remember, and it's by Jonathan Ogden from his recently released album Day. It could be a new entry on the Cross Rhythms chart in the next few weeks. The same goes for this one from Brag Worship and Triple E. It's For Your Glory.

0: New entries there, which you may hear on the Cross of Them's chart in the next few weeks. Ones to listen out for. But I'll return with the latest countdown in just a few moments' time. We've got two new entries on the way, including one from Katie Nicole next.
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0: I'm Chris Melford here with the countdown, and we're up to number 7. And I'm about to play a new entry from Katie Nicole. Her music blends personal stories of miraculous healing after she suffered with severe scoliosis, also mental health struggles, and her wrestles with faith. Now, this next song is taken from her project Honest Conversations. It's Katie Nicole with Thorns, a new entry at number
1: 7.

Terrific. Absolutely brilliant. That's Katie Nicole with Thorns, and that's a new entry at number 7. Now, there are a total of 4 new entries in this latest countdown, including that one I've just played. So let me tell you about the tracks exiting the countdown. 2 of the 4 songs are really big hits from recent weeks. So Nick Jonas is out with Hope. Dropping out of the countdown after 7 weeks. I think I'm right in saying it peaked at number 2. Justin Bieber peaked at 2 for definite with Butterflies. He's also out of the chart with this song after 7 weeks. Blessing Offer also exits the countdown with Lift Me Up after a 5-week run. And finally, it was just a new entry in last week's chart, so in the countdown for just a week, As If, with Gotta Get With It. It's a creep show, I don't wanna get with it. They are the tracks making room for the new entries. And your 4th and final new entry comes next. Surrounded by your glory, what will my heart feel? It comes from the band Mercy Me, who are perhaps still best known for their multi-platinum crossover hit, I Can Only Imagine. They've been making great music over the last few decades.

and returned more recently with their 12th studio album, Wonder and Awe, their first album released in 3 years. It's a great, great release. And from it, the first song making it into the Cross Rhythms Top 10 chart is this one, All God's People. 6.

A new entry at number 6, Mercy Me with All God's People. This is the Cross Rhythms Top 10 chart, and I'm Chris Milford bringing you the countdown. I hope you're enjoying it. We're halfway through. If you haven't heard the chart in recent weeks, you haven't heard who's been at number one or who's been doing well in the countdown of late, well, let me update you and tell you about the songs in the running for the number one spot. We'll do that in a few moments' time. But first of all, at this halfway point, I'm about to guide you through the best new releases, which are just now hot off the press. Maybe some of these songs will feature in the Cross Rhythms countdown in the future. We start off with a brilliant new single from Bodie.

Yeah, love this breakdown. So it's Almost Famous, a new single by Bodhi. Meanwhile, new from Jordan St. Cyr, here's Every Reason to Believe.

0: And from it, this is Bigger Than Me. And they are some of the best new releases just out. Maybe some of those songs will feature in the Cross of Them's countdown in the future. So before we continue with the latest Cross of Them's top 10 chart, here are the songs in the running for the number one spot. So Ray has been at number one for 4 weeks with Joy. Will she stay at the top for a fifth? You two have been in the countdown in recent weeks with this one, American Obituary. Last time at number four, it climbs up into our top three. Could it go all the way to number one? Also climbing up into the top three, Tally by 21 Pilots. Could this go to number one? Will Ray remain at the top? We're going to find out between now and the end of the hour.
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0: Now at number five, it's the sibling group Damien, who move up five places with this one, Every Tear.
2: Five.

Damien with Every Tear, which climbs up an impressive 5 places on this Cross of Them's top 10 chart. Wilder Woods is the side project from Bear Reinhardt, frontman of the band Need to Breathe, and from the project, the Wilder Woods project, Curioso. Where do we go from here? Spends a second week in the Cross of Them's countdown, and it moves up 4 places.

0: It's Wilder Woods with Where Do We Go From Here, which climbs up four places to number four. On the way, the top three songs of the week here on the Cross Rhythms Top 10 chart. It's based on music sales and radio airplay, sales in the UK and the US, and tracks played on Cross Rhythms Radio. Before we bring you the top three, though, let me profile another track which could be a new entry on the Cross Rhythms chart in the next few weeks. It's about to hit the Cross Rhythms playlist. The original version of the song was on our playlist a few months back, but how about this one? A new version of Move by Lindy, the Swedish sibling group, and they're collaborating with Holvi on this one. Here it is.
1: Hey.

0: So this one could be a new entry on the Cross Rhythms chart in the next few weeks. That's one to listen out for. But as I've mentioned, I'll be bringing you the top three songs in this latest countdown in just a few moments' time. Will Ray get a fifth week at number one? 21 Pilots and U2 both climb up into our top three. Will we see change at the top? We'll find out in a moment.
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3: From a child star on Broadway to R&B hitmaker, we take a look at the history of Lee Varsey. We report on the rise of US singer and songwriter Patrick Mabry. And one-time Hillsong singer Aidan King speaks about relocating to the US and developing a solo career.
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0: We continue with U2, who climb up a place with this one, American Obituary.

0: one place to number three. It's American Obituary by U2. Two songs left then. We've got Tally by 21 Pilots, which moves up into our top three. And then we've got Ray with her sisters Amma and Absolutely with Joy, which has been at number one for 4 weeks now. Does it stay at the top for a fifth? Or is Ray knocked off the top by 21 Pilots? Let's find out. Yeah, Ray's still at number one, but climbing up three places to two. It's 21 Pilots with Tally.
1: Two.

0: Tally from 21 Pilots. It climbs up three places to number two, but Ray remains at number one with Joy. I'm going to play that in a few moments' time. First of all, though, here's a reminder about what's happened so far.
1: 10.
2: You are so beautiful, beautiful, beautiful.
0: It was a new entry at 10. Beautiful by Nona. 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
0: Rising up by four places, it's Where Do We Go From Here by Wilder Woods.
1: Four.
4: 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Where do we go? 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
0: You two get an eighth week in the chart with American Obituary.
1: Three.
5: I love you more than hate loves more.
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1: Two.
0: And so that means that Ray remains at number one with Joy. Here it is.
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0: 5 weeks at number one now for Ray with Joy. 21 Pilots moved up to two with Tally. We have four new entries earlier on in the countdown. I hope you've enjoyed it all. Will Ray get a sixth week at number one on the Cross Rhythms Top 10? Join me, Chris Mountford, next time when we'll do it all over again.
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4: From the Sky News Centre at midday, six more people have been charged with violent disorder in Southampton after protests over the murder of Henry Novak. The 18-year-old was falsely accused of racism by the man who stabbed him and was arrested by police as he lay dying. Meanwhile, Downing Street's criticised those wanting to spread division after the US Vice President blamed the mass invasion of migrants for his death. Conservative adviser Laura Dunn says JD Vance's comments aren't helpful.
5: Rhetoric like this is incredibly divisive and dangerous. Obviously, the facts that he's presenting are wrong. Should other countries be commenting on domestic issues of other countries, which we kind of really are not doing a lot with the US? So it's quite concerning.
4: The ceasefire between the US and Iran is under more strain as both nations launched tit-for-tat strikes overnight. Meanwhile, Lebanon's claiming several of its soldiers have been killed after Israel struck a village in the southeast of the country. Israel says it's reviewing what happened. Vladimir Zelensky is accusing Russia of choosing war again. Vladimir Putin's rejected an offer from Ukraine's president for face-to-face talks aimed at ending the conflict, saying he sees no point. John Foreman, a former UK defence attaché in Moscow, says Putin's response is unsurprising.
6: He seems absolutely obsessed with his mission, his strategic catastrophe. And he's obsessed with it not just because of his legacy, but also he knows that what would happen to him if he had to settle for a, quote, a peace which is not satisfactory to the Russian people. So I think for him, the incentives to carry on are greater than the incentives for peace.
4: Both Russia and Ukraine have reported fresh strikes from either side. French schoolchildren and the British service military personnel have walked across Juno Beach in Normandy as D-Day commemorations get underway. Today marks the day thousands of Allied troops landed in Nazi-occupied France. And FIFA have again changed their plans and now say fans will be able to bring sealed disposable water bottles into World Cup stadiums. The latest U-turn is after criticism over a decision to ban them. And that's the latest.
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1: Many people have pains in their lives. 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Been rejected many times, I've been disappointed many times, I've been failed many times. Whether you're going through darkness, there's a future, there's a way forward, there's hope.
2: How I do this. 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
1: We will make it.
2: I'm not giving up.
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2: 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I'm not giving up
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2: From the Sky News Centre at 1, Conservative leader Kemi Badenoch written to the Prime Minister calling for an investigation into the circumstances surrounding the death of Henry Novak. The 18-year-old was falsely accused of racism by the man who stabbed him and was arrested by police as he lay dying. Earlier, US Vice President J.D. Vance called for righteous anger and blamed Henry Novak's murder on migration. HuffPost UK politics editor Kevin Schofield says there'll be a mixed reaction to his comments.
3: I guess it plays well for his domestic audience, which I guess that's what it's aimed at. It'll be welcomed, I'm sure, by Nigel Farage and Reform, because it kind of backs up their response to the Henry Novak case, and it's given Number 10 an opportunity to kick back at it again. But you just kind of feel sorry for Henry Novak's family.
2: Meanwhile, six more people have been charged with violent disorder after protests. Iran and the US have exchanged more strikes. The US says it shot down four Iranian drones, while Iran says it fired two ballistic missiles at American air bases in Kuwait and Bahrain. Commemorations are underway to mark the 82nd anniversary of the D-Day landings in Normandy. Troops landed on the beaches of northern France on the 6th of June 1944. Philippa Rawlinson is the Director of Remembrance at the Royal British Legion. She's at the Bayeux War Cemetery in France.
4: Here on the 82nd anniversary of D-Day, feels a really poignant moment where we are preparing to welcome veterans, their families and guests to pay tribute to all those that fought for our freedoms that we enjoy today.
2: West Ham co-chairman David Sullivan has left the club with immediate effect. In a statement, he's said he's leaving due to factually incorrect and entirely false decades-old allegations concerning his personal life that are due to be published. Mr. Sullivan denies any illegal conduct and says he's taken the decision to step down in order to avoid disruption to the club. And there's been a drop in the number of people watching the Eurovision Song Contest. This year's show had 131 million viewers, down 35 million from last year. That's
0: this
2: the latest.
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4: From the Sky News Centre at 2, six more people have been charged with violent disorder in Southampton after protests over the murder of Henry Novak. The 18-year-old was falsely accused of racism by the man who stabbed him and was arrested by police as he lay dying. Co-owner David Sullivan has stepped down from West Ham with immediate effect. He says he's left the club having been made aware of the impending publication of serious historic allegations. Phoebe Southworth has more on what he said in a statement.
5: Factually incorrect and entirely false decades-old allegations are due to be published. He doesn't go into more detail about what they are. And then in his statement, he also goes into a little bit about his feelings towards West Ham, the club, as you said, a very difficult time for them as well.
4: Mr. Sullivan has denied any illegal conduct. Ukrainian drones have targeted St. Petersburg in an attack Russia's calling unprecedented. There have been explosions as the city hosts the final day of the country's annual economic forum. Veterans, schoolchildren and pipers have been part of commemorations to honour the 82nd anniversary of the D-Day landings. Nearly 160,000 Allied troops rushed onto the beaches of Normandy, while more than 4,000 personnel died. US Defence Secretary Pete Hegseth says they made the ultimate sacrifice.
6: Fueled by an unwavering love of country and the men beside them, they pushed forward. They chose to face death rather than surrender or quit. And as they fought, inch by bloody inch, the Atlantic Wall crumbled.
4: Ollie Robinson has struck again as England's cricketers chase victory on day three of their first test with New Zealand. The tourists a short time ago were on 53 for five, needing another 201 runs to win. And Duffy has announced she's performing at her first concert in more than 15 years. The singer says she'll be hosting a secret intimate gig in London next month. That's the latest. I'm Kat Suave.
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0: across the six towns of Stoke-on-Trent and Newcastle-under-Lyme. 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
1: The billionaire boss of Staffordshire digger maker JCB has named his youngest son as heir. Lord Anthony Bamford has confirmed that his third child, George, will take the reins of the digger empire instead of his older brother, Joseph, in a move that ends years of speculation over who would inherit the global construction giant. His older son, Joseph, had long been seen as the natural successor, but the 80-year-old recently confirmed that a succession plan is now in place, with George effectively positioned as the future head. According to the Telegraph newspaper, the plan has not yet been formally signed off at board level, but Lord Bamford's comments leave little doubt over where the balance of power is heading. The Mirror newspaper reported that George has now been installed as deputy chairman of JCB and is preparing to take full control of a business that spans 22 factories across four continents and employs around 19,000 people, with many hundreds of those being employed across our area. Well, George previously developed a luxury watch business under the Bamford name, which he still oversees while transitioning full-time into JCB.
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my head today of how heaven might look someday. I see the people there, so I pull up a chair and the stories, they blow me away. Cause I can see it on every face, the evidence of grace. And as I listen, it occurs to me, everybody's got their own 13. So what's your story about his glory? You gotta find your place in the history of grace. Yeah, what's your story about his glory?

A major new expansion of the Science and Innovation Park at Keele University has taken a big step forward. Senior officials from local authorities across the region have come together to support the high-level master plan for Keele Innovation District. The plans were first unveiled last year. The aim is to create a nationally significant hub for innovation and to be a catalyst for major growth across the area. The university's existing Science and Innovation Park is already home to over 60 companies with around 1,000 employees on site, bringing together business, research and education. The Innovation District will expand into a neighbouring site and could become home to an additional 5,400 jobs over the next 25 years, contributing as much as £1 billion a year to the economy. The Innovation District plan has been backed by local authority leaders. As a delegation from Keele visited the Real Estate and Investment Forum in Leeds recently. Preparatory work on the district is already underway and the first phase of the project is due to get started in the next 2 to 3 years. Professor Kevin Shakeshaft, the Vice-Chancellor of Keele University, said the Science and Innovation Park is a great example of how academia and industry can coexist for mutual benefits, and he added that this relationship will be even more significant with Keele Innovation District.

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2: 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And there were several new entries, including this one from Mercy Me. 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

0: across the six towns of Stoke-on-Trent and Newcastle-under-Lyme. 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
1: Pop psychologist John Bradshaw says an overwhelming number of men are brought up not knowing how to express affection within the family environment, either as sons or as fathers. He adds, the only emotion permissible for a man to express is anger, so men become isolated figures whose only function in the home is to go out, earn the money and yell at

While there is no excuse for aggression, it doesn't help the understanding of men if they are stereotyped and then undermined in their common humanity with women. Bradshaw says people are looking for salvation systems that will promise a way of living happily ever after with no more pain, anxiety or conflict. But he states it's impossible and utterly absurd. If men are to become more affectionate and less angry, then it will take a radical commitment and an attitude of self-sacrifice from both sexes. It will not be easy, but we need each other and so do our kids. This is John Smith.

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1: A £2.3 million advanced green technology centre has opened in Stoke-on-Trent, providing new training opportunities in green technology, retrofit skills and sustainable construction. The facility is based at the Burslem campus of Stoke-on-Trent College and it will help to build the green and retrofit technical skills that are needed across the area. It features industry standard facilities such as electric vehicle charging training bays, solar PV systems, heat pump technology, and wall insulation training. And employers will be able to make use of the facilities and the specialist equipment, giving them opportunity to upskill staff, improve productivity, and support innovation without the need to travel outside of the region. Hassan Rizvi is the college's principal and CEO. He said the centre strengthens their position as a leading technical college and reflects the strong partnerships that they have with employers to ensure that learners develop the skills that industry needs, both now and in the future. Well, funding for the development came from the government and provided through Stoke-on-Trent City Council. To find out more, you can go to the college's website, stokecol.ac.uk. That's stokecol.ac.uk/green-technology.

Mama says she don't want me to go. Daddy said don't sell your soul.

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5: From the Sky News Centre at 3. After protests in Southampton earlier this week over the murder of Henry Novak, police have made 6 more arrests. That means 11 people will face a judge, with the latest group aged between 22 and 38 and accused of offences including violent disorder. Meanwhile, Downing Street's criticised those wanting to spread division after the US Vice President blamed the mass invasion of migrants for his death. Conservative adviser Laura Dunn says JD Vance's comments aren't helpful.
6: Rhetoric like this is incredibly divisive and dangerous. Obviously the facts that he's presenting are wrong. Should other countries be commenting on domestic issues of other countries, which we kind of really are not doing a lot with the US, so it's quite concerning.
5: West Ham co-chairman David Sullivan's resigned to focus on historical allegations made against him. He's described the claims as factually incorrect and entirely false. Officially, the ceasefire between the US and Iran is holding. That's despite American forces shooting down drones in the Strait of Hormuz and Tehran launching ballistic missiles at US bases in Kuwait and Bahrain. Tributes have been laid at a memorial in France to mark the 82nd anniversary of the D-Day landings. Nearly 160,000 Allied troops stormed the beaches in Normandy in 1944. More than 4,000 were killed. General Dan Kane is the chairman of the US Joint Chiefs of Staff.
7: They crossed an ocean to fight for their country on a continent that they'd never seen, to save a people they did not know. They were young men of purpose, resolve, and action. And that is what we remember today.
5: The King's at the wedding of Princess Anne's son in Gloucestershire. Peter Phillips is marrying nurse Harriet Spurling in Kemble. And Duffy is going back on stage 15 years after she was held captive in a foreign country. The singer's performing an intimate gig somewhere in London next month. That's the latest. I'm Kat Swabe.
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0: Across the six towns of Stoke-on-Trent and Newcastle-under-Lyme, this is Cross Rhythm City Radio.
1: A charity that was on the brink of closure is staying open for the time being after it managed to raise more than £40,000 in the space of a month. Staffordshire Sight Loss Association had previously warned it might have to shut its doors at the end of March due to its grant funding coming to an end. The Stoke-on-Trent-based charity then launched a last-ditch fundraising effort in an attempt to raise £100,000 by the end of April. That would be enough to keep the charity running for the next year. An incredible £47,000 has been raised since, and the charity's trustees and leadership have decided to keep the charity's main services running as they try to raise the remaining funds in the meantime. The charity covers the North Staffordshire area and provides support, friendship, independence, advice and practical help to people who are blind or partially sighted, and their families too. Ian Wilshaw is a trustee at the charity. He's also registered blind. He told the BBC they will do what they can to keep going.
2: I want to keep on helping people with sight loss, whichever level of sight loss they've got. And I know for a fact is we've touched a lot of people's lives over the last 8 years.
1: Well, you can find out more information about the charity and donate to them via their website, which is SSLA, which stands for Staffordshire Sight Loss Association. So SSLA.org.uk.

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0: across the six towns of Stoke-on-Trent and Newcastle-under-Lyme. 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
1: A £100 million student development being created here in Stoke-on-Trent is nearing completion, and Cross Rhythms has been along for a sneak peek. The student village is at University of Staffordshire and is on the Leek Road campus. Six new buildings have been erected, plus a refurbished existing halls of residence, which together boast 1,000 modern bedrooms, as well as lots of open plan modern shared living spaces. Owen and Lucy are third and first year students, respectively, and told us they were impressed.
2: For all the stuff I've seen of it, I know it's going to be a great place for like social stuff, and that's definitely going to be a place where I know it'll be quite a lot when I'm on campus.
3: I think, yeah, like the accommodation looks really nice. I mean, it looks really lovely. It's clean. It looks like fresh. It's something new, modern, and I think that's like a thing that I like personally.
1: An impressive hub building has also been built for events, study and socialising. Christina Matthews is the Executive Director of Student Life at the university and said the hub would be at the heart of the student village.
4: I think for too long universities have thought about accommodation as something that is a bit of a backdrop to their learning. It's just somewhere that they go and stay. But actually we wanted to build something that was about the community first and the student experience first. So we built this project with that in mind.
1: The student village is located next to the River Trent, which runs through the campus, as well as a nature reserve there. And a pedestrian bridge links the village with the teaching spaces. And this student development is set to open in September.

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1: Drugs stay in your system longer than you think. So you could fail a police drug test days later.
2: Drug test positive.
1: Be banned from driving for a minimum of 12 months.
2: Come with me, please, sir.
1: And have a criminal record for years.
2: And turn to the side, please.
1: Which could cost you your job.
3: So sorry, I'm going to have to let you go.
1: Is risking your future really a road you want to go down? When you let drugs drive, you lose control of your life. Think, don't put drugs in the driving seat.
4: On Friday at the annual Stoke-on-Trent Civic Prayer Breakfast, people of faith and people of goodwill were encouraged to ask what more they can do to support people struggling in the city. Speaking at the King's Hall in Stoke, John Rouse, Chief Executive of Stoke-on-Trent City Council, gave a rousing keynote address celebrating good works and movements of the past, but he also issued the challenge to meet the demands of today and those ahead, given there's 1,000 children in care in the city at the moment and at least 30 people living on the streets or in makeshift camps at night.
5: We can be grateful to God for his blessing and his providence. We can be grateful to those who came before us, to all those who built our city on principles of fairness, kindness, and industry, striving for the common good. And we can be grateful for each other and the work we're doing across the city today. But here's the rub. We have got to look forwards as well as back. There is so much more work that we've got to do.
4: You can hear highlights from the 2026 Stoke-on-Trent Civic Prayer Breakfast here on Cross Rhythms Radio tomorrow at 9 a.m.
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0: Cross Rhythm City.
2: There is an excellent saying which goes like this. In a successful relationship, two halves don't make a whole. Two holes do.
3: Whoa.

0: Romance and marriage have become escapisms for many inadequate people. Often as a consequence, there are unfair expectations on each other to solve inadequacies and obsessive needs. The result is disillusionment, conflict and separation. Get your act together before you marry so you can make a contribution rather than make demands on your partner.
1: You are so beautiful.
0: Incidentally, never expect from another person what only God can give. Your partner is not God and cannot satisfy the ultimate need for a meaning in life. This is John Smith.

0: Community Radio for Stoke-on-Trent and Newcastle-under-Lyme. This is Cross Rhythm City.
1: Ceramics industry bosses and workers' representatives have welcomed the support for the sector after a £120 million support package was announced by the government recently. The package will help manufacturers cope with rocketing energy costs and invest in more energy efficient technology and put them on a more sustainable footing. Michael Sheepers is the CEO of Stoke-based Port Merion Group. He said it was encouraging to see the government listen and take action to support UK ceramics. Manufacturers in the sector employ around 20,000 people across the country, including 3,000 in North Staffordshire. The GMB trade union, which represents workers, said the support package was a step in the right direction and would provide reassurance to workers. Changing consumer behaviour and cheap imports are other big issues facing the industry. John Plant from Moreland Pottery told the BBC the government support package would not fix all of the sector's problems.
2: It's such a big problem we've got within the pottery industry. It's not going to be fixed overnight, but it's a start, and at least it is a start that we can build on. And it's not easy, it's incredibly difficult. You know, the marketplace is so hard.
1: Rob Flellow from the industry body Ceramics UK said the government support package was a turning point for the sector that would safeguard jobs and help champion innovation.
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And from his recently released album Day, it's Remember. Yeah.

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2: From the Sky News Centre at 4, four men have pleaded guilty to violent disorder during protests over the death of Henry Novak in Southampton. The 18-year-old was arrested as he lay dying after being falsely accused of racism by the murderer who'd stabbed him. Meanwhile, Downing Street's criticised the US Vice President for making comments about the case. Professor Scott Lucas is an expert in American politics.
3: The Trump folks proceed with no fear that they'll be called out by certain groups in the UK. Although the government, of course, now I think is trying to draw a line with it and say, look, this type of intervention simply is not justified and actually exploits the murder of a young man.
2: West Ham co-chairman David Sullivan says he's made the incredibly painful decision to stand down from the club with immediate effect. He denies what's been described as serious historical allegations being made against him. Our reporter, Phoebe Southworth, says Mr. Sullivan feels he's made this decision in the best interests of the club.
4: He was very keen to make clear as well that none of the allegations made against him relate to his more than three decades in the football industry. He described West Ham as one of the greatest passions and privileges of his life.
2: Iran's foreign ministry says US strikes on a radar site marked a clear violation of the ceasefire. American forces claim Tehran fired ballistic missiles at bases in Kuwait and Bahrain and launched drones in the Strait of Hormuz. Commemorations are underway to mark the 82nd anniversary of the D-Day landings in Normandy. The day is seen as a key moment in the defeat of the Nazis. Russian Mira Andreeva has won her first Grand Slam tennis title with victory at the French Open. The teenager clinched a straight sets win over Polish qualifier Maja Wolinska in the women's singles final at Roland Garros. And the Pope has acknowledged he's not the only A-lister in Madrid this weekend. Leo, who's starting a week-long visit to Spain, says he'll have to compete with rapper Bad Bunny to draw in the crowds. That's the latest. I'm Kat Suave.
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1: JCB has announced an attempt to set a new world land speed record with a car powered by hydrogen. The Staffordshire-based manufacturer and digger maker recently unveiled the plans for the JCB Hydromax at its headquarters in Roaster. It was 20 years ago the company broke the diesel land speed record when its diesel max hit a speed of just over 350 miles per hour. RAF Wing Commander Andy Green, OBE, was at the wheel then. Now retired from the RAF, he's joining the team to drive the hydrogen car later this year on a salt plane in the USA. Lee Harper is the chief engineer at JCB.
2: It's a great project and a great showcase of the world-class engineering talent we have here in the UK, here in Staffordshire, and just what we can do. But it also allows us to showcase just how robust our new hydrogen engines are.
1: And Lee went on to say he was hopeful that they would be able to break the world record.
2: We've got the recipe for success. So we've got a car that's more powerful, lighter weight and more slippery. So we're here to go and set some records.
1: It's so good, isn't it, to have world-class engineers here in Staffordshire. The best of luck to Lee and his team.
0: Broadcasting from the heart of the Potteries. Cross Rhythm City.
3: DJ and music producer Topher Jones, better known as Rave Jesus, presents his debut album, I Met God on the Dance Floor. It's a 77-minute mix of uplifting beats and sanctified bangers. Including the Cross Rhythms radio hit, He's on the Move. You will also find remixes of hits by Martin Smith and Brandon Lake and guest vocals from Gracie Binion. I Met God on the Dance Floor. Take me high, high, from Rave Jesus.

DJ Zorro goes in the mix with the best urban tunes.

0: 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This is Cross Rhythm City.
1: The chair of Port Vale Football Club, Carol Shanahan, said she was humbled and honoured to become the new Chancellor at Keele University. The prominent business and community leader becomes the sixth person to hold the role and the first woman to be appointed since Keele's inaugural Chancellor. Her Royal Highness the Princess Margaret, who held the position from 1962 to 86. The Chancellor is the uni's most senior honorary position and includes presiding at graduation and other key ceremonial duties. She succeeds Lord Timpson, who stepped down as the uni's Chancellor after being appointed Prisons Minister to the government. Carol said universities like Keele play a crucial role in helping to tackle some of the major challenges facing society. And she's spoken about what she's looking forward to most in the new role.
2: The thing I'm looking forward to most in the position is, I think, the graduations, because I do feel that, you know, it's very easy to look at a university and see all the different things that a university does. But ultimately, it is to get people through the academic process to get them to their graduation, and then they can go on to the next stage of their life. That is the day that you look back, you've got your friends, your family, everybody's sort of so proud, and you think, yeah, it was worth it.
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2: Radiohead sing of the magnificent perfection of a particular woman and the contrast of their own unworthiness. I want a perfect body. I want a perfect soul. I want you to notice when I'm not around. You're so very special. I wish I was special, but I'm a creep.
3: But I'm a creep. I'm a
2: Many other artists have expressed their low self-esteem in songs too. Some people are so overwhelmed by media images of supermodels and handsome hunks that they can't see the immense beauty in simply being human. The cross of Christ is God's statement to us all of how immensely special each one of us really is.
3: I'm here to tell a world I know there ain't nothing like a woman.
2: Don't be overwhelmed by Hollywood imagery. You're not a creep, so don't act like one. This is John Smith.

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1: A group of volunteers at a Stoke-on-Trent church who are helping to feed the homeless and support people who are struggling say life can be tough, but you don't have to do it alone. 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
1: That's Louise Davis, who helped to set up Jericho. 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You can find out more about Jericho Come As You Are. 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

0: On Friday at the annual Stoke-on-Trent Civic Prayer Breakfast, people of faith and people of goodwill were encouraged to ask what more they can do to support people struggling in the city. Speaking at the King's Hall in Stoke, John Rouse, Chief Executive of Stoke-on-Trent City Council, gave a rousing keynote address celebrating good works and movements of the past, but he also issued the challenge to meet the demands of today and those ahead, given there's 1,000 children in care in the city at the moment and at least 30 people living on the streets or in makeshift camps at night.
1: We can be grateful to God for his blessing and his providence. We can be grateful to those who came before us, to all those who built our city on principles of fairness, kindness, and industry, striving for the common good. And we can be grateful for each other and the work we're doing across the city today. But here's the rub. We have got to look forwards as well as back. There is so much more work that we've got to do.
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2: From the Sky News Centre at 5. Four men have pleaded guilty to violent disorder during protests in Southampton. They were among six more people charged after clashes erupted on Tuesday evening between officers and protesters who were demonstrating against the way police handled the Henry Novak case. Meanwhile, Downing Street's criticised people seeking to stir division after the US vice president posted on social media about the teenager's murder. HuffPost UK politics editor Kevin Schofield says there'll be a mixed reaction to his comments.
3: I guess it plays well for his domestic audience, which I guess that's what it's aimed at. It will be welcomed, I'm sure, by Nigel Farage and Reform, because it kind of backs up their response to the Henry Novak case, and it's given Number 10 an opportunity to kick back at it again. But I just kind of feel sorry for Henry Novak's family.
2: West Ham co-chairman David Sullivan has resigned from his position. He's become aware of what he's calling factually incorrect decades-old allegations about to be published. A spearfisher's been killed off Australia in the third fatal shark attack in 4 weeks. The 35-year-old was attacked near Albany, with a great white suspected to be responsible. Former Manchester City boss Pep Guardiola has confirmed he'll take a break from management. He's also dismissed speculation linking him with a national team role. Guardiola says he had an unforgettable time at City and is backing the manager of another of his previous sides, Barcelona.
4: An incredible experience. Could not imagine to be 10 years there. I've been really good, and Hansi Flick, I said before, so big fan. He's an extraordinary person, extraordinary manager, so you see how the team plays. Really good to watch.
2: F1 Championship leader Kimi Antonelli qualified fastest for tomorrow's Monaco Grand Prix. The Italian, who's won the last four races, finished ahead of Red Bull's Max Verstappen and Lewis Hamilton. And Christmas Day has won racing's derby. The 7-1 shot, trained by Aidan O'Brien and ridden by Ronan Whelan, finished ahead of Maltese Cross at Epsom. That's the latest. I'm Kat Swabe.
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0: Climbing up three places to two, it's 21 Pilots with Telly.

There are four new entries, including this one, Mercy Me with All God's People. And Thorns by Katie Nicole. Now you can have a look at the full top 10 by heading to the Crossrhythms website, crossrhythms.co.uk/chart. And join me, Chris Mountford, for the next countdown. We'll see if Ray gets a sixth week at number one with Joy. That's this Sunday at 5 p.m. Whoa, whoa, whoa. Do you want a revolution? Whoa.

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2: A frail black woman stands slowly to her feet. She's something over 70 years of age. Facing her across the room are several white security police officers, one of whom, Mr. Vanderbrock, has just been tried and found implicated in the murders of both the woman's son and her husband some years ago. It was indeed Mr. Vanderbrock, it had now been established, who had come to the woman's home a number of years back, taken her son, shot him at point-blank range, and then burned the young man's body in a fire while he and his officer partied nearby. Several years later, Mr. Vanderbrock and his cohorts had returned to take away her husband as well. For many months, she had heard nothing of his whereabouts. Then, almost 2 years after her husband's disappearance, Mr. Vanderbrock came back to fetch the woman herself. How vividly she remembers that evening, going down to a place beside a river where she was shown her husband, bound and beaten, but still strong in spirit, lying in a pile of wood, the last words she heard from his lips as the officers poured gasoline over his body and set him aflame were, "Father, forgive them. Father, forgive them. Father, forgive them. Father, forgive them." And now the woman stands in the courtroom and listens to the

0: Confessions offered by Van der Brock, a member of South Africa's Truth and Reconciliation Commission, turns to her and asks, "So what do you want us to do? How should justice be done to this man who has so brutally destroyed your family?" "I want three things," begins the old woman calmly but confidently. "I want first to be taken to the place where my husband's body was burned so that I can gather up the dust and give his remains a decent burial. My husband and son were my only family. I want secondly, therefore, for Mr. Van der Brock to become my son. I would like for him to come twice a month to the ghetto and spend a day with me so that I can pour out in him whatever love I still have remaining within me. And finally," she says, "I want a third thing. I would like Mr. Van der Brock to know that I offer him my forgiveness because Jesus died for me to forgive. This was also the wish of my husband. And so I would kindly ask for someone to come to my side and lead me across this courtroom so that I can take Mr. Van der Brock in my arms, embrace him and let him know that he is truly loved." As the court assistants come to lead the elderly woman across the room, Mr. Van der Brock, overwhelmed by what he had just heard, faints. And as he does, those in the courtroom, friends, family, neighbors, all victims of decades of oppression and injustice, begin to sing softly, but assuredly, "Amazing grace, how sweet the sound that saved a wretch like me."
1: Cross Rhythms.

0: This is Cross Rhythms.
1: Work to bring an iconic Victorian market building in Burslem back to life is now underway, and Stoke-on-Trent City Council wants the community to have a central role in deciding what it becomes. Restoration work is beginning at the Grade 2 listed Burslem Market Hall on Queen Street, with a £4 million programme of structural repair and stabilisation. It marks the beginning of a transformation for the building, which has stood empty for more than two decades. Here's Council Leader Jane Ashworth.
2: Once the roof's done, once the electric's done, once the water's done, once the sanitation's done, once the Wi-Fi's in there, the floor needs to be redone because it's not level anymore, if it ever was. And there'll be theatre, music, arts, food to begin with, beer festival maybe, who knows. See how that goes, and then while we establish the full-time future use of it for the next 50 years with a bit of luck.
1: Well, a major public engagement programme has been launched to help shape what becomes of Burslem Market Hall, and the council says every response will count. They're working in partnership with Next Phase, a specialist regeneration consultancy with extensive experience of transforming market halls and out-of-use buildings across the country. An online survey is now open for responses. That runs until Monday, the 15th of June. There's also a drop-in session that's being held with the project team on Wednesday the 10th of June at 32 Queen Street in Burslem from 10 a.m. till 7 p.m.

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6: 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Speaking at the King's Hall in Stoke, John Rouse, Chief Executive of Stoke-on-Trent City Council, gave a rousing keynote address celebrating good works and movements of the past, but he also issued the challenge to meet the demands of today and those ahead, given there's 1,000 children in care in the city at the moment and at least 30 people living on the streets or in makeshift camps at night.
7: We can be grateful to God for his blessing and his providence. 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But here's the rub. We have got to look forwards as well as back. There is so much more work that we've got to do.
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0: is Cross Rhythms.
1: Now, Stoke-on-Trent's new Lord Mayor has pledged to support dementia care during her year in office. Veteran Labour councillor Joan Bell was elected as first citizen for 2026 and 27 during Stoke-on-Trent City Council's annual meeting in May. And the Sandford Hill councillor was first elected to the authority 40 years ago. She said she was honoured to be Lord Mayor and said she was really looking forward to her year in office. The Lord Mayor is a ceremonial figurehead representing the city and chairs council meetings and attends lots of events around the city. During her year in office, she'll focus on raising awareness of dementia and supporting those affected by the condition across the Potteries. And dementia affects thousands of adults in Stoke-on-Trent. It's an issue that Councillor Bell has looked into as the chair of the Adult Social Care Overview and Scrutiny Committee on Stoke-on-Trent City Council. The previous Lord Mayor, Steve Watkins, raised £5,300 for his chosen charities, Help the Heroes, National Literary Trust Stoke and Saltbox CareLink during his year in office.
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3: A recent Hagar comic strip commented, "There goes Robin Hood. Since he got married, he's lost a lot of his idealism. He used to rob the rich and give to the poor. Now he robs from the rich and gives to his wife." More often in our younger days, we have idealistic fervour, wanting to live life differently and help heal and change the world. As we take on study, career and family obligations and get lost also in self-indulgence, our zest for idealism and even our enthusiasm for life itself can so easily fade. Jesus said, "Unless a person is born again, they cannot see the kingdom of God." We need to break away from our often self-imposed bonds, get a spiritual conversion to what's right and what really matters. We need an invasion of mind and soul and heart, that we might be permanently transformed and truly inspired. This is John Smith.

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0: Now, Stoke-on-Trent City Council is set to deliver a major new package of support for residents facing financial crisis, backed by almost £17 million of government funding over 4 years. The Crisis Resilience Fund will help households deal with sudden financial shocks, while also investing in longer-term support to prevent people falling into difficulty in the future. The fund will provide £5.6 million each year to support residents struggling with essential costs for things like food, energy and transport, and will also give support towards housing costs to those who face a shortfall. The Crisis Resilience Fund will also mean that advice services can continue, helping people with things like budgeting, maximising their income and using digital services in order to reduce the likelihood of repeating crises. Councillor Sarah Hill is the Cabinet Member for Finance, Anti-Poverty and Corporate Services at Stoke-on-Trent City Council. She said many households in the city are still under pressure from the rising cost of living, and added that the fund means they can provide practical support when people need it the most. Stoke-on-Trent City Council says it's working closely with trusted local partners, has strong safeguards in place to protect public money, and will report regularly on how the Crisis Resilience Fund is being used.
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3: Told the man upstairs there's a man down. 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
2: From the Sky News Centre at 6, four men have pleaded guilty to charges of violent disorder during protests over the death of student Henry Novak in Southampton. The 18-year-old was falsely accused of racism by the man who stabbed him and was arrested by police as he lay dying. David Sullivan has stepped down as joint chair of West Ham after being made aware of the impending publication of serious historic allegations. He says he categorically denies the claims. D-Day veterans have led services to mark 82 years since the landings on the beaches of Normandy. Events have been held in the UK and France to honour the nearly 160,000 Allied troops who were involved in the mission in 1944. One of them was 107-year-old US Navy officer Arthur Rose.
3: Everyone expected bombing, submarines, battleships, and all hell to break loose at any moment.
2: The ceasefire between the US and Iran is under more strain as both nations launch strikes. Meanwhile, Lebanon's claiming several of its soldiers have been killed after Israel struck a village in the southeast of the country. Christmas Day made the best of difficult conditions in the derby to clinch victory at Epsom. The Aidan O'Brien trained 7-1 shot finished ahead of Maltese Cross. Winning jockey Ronan Whelan says it'll take a while to sink in.
4: It's just very surreal, like, you know, it just all kind of went too easy and felt so smooth. Like, I knew when the rain came, my lad, he'd love it. And I don't know, just the stars aligned for me, really. I don't know, it's a weird saying, but I had a really good feeling down at the start.
2: And England's cricketers will have to wait to try and wrap up victory in the first test against New Zealand after play was eventually abandoned on a rain-interrupted day three. Ollie Robinson was able to make two dismissals to leave the tourists on 55-5 at Lord's. That's the latest. I'm Kat Swabe.
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5: Yes, once again it's on. You tune to yours truly, DJ Zara and Street Flavor. 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It's KC with 2JZ and J610. 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Rest assured, ramp out with good music. Reggae, let's chat. More music with yours truly, DJ Zara and Street Flavor. And kicking off the show like this, UK flavor and style, Imran with Leo, Stay True, and the track Finished Business.
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0: this rhythm. WYFL rhythm, the first one. Touching down like this, Prince Saj, B-I-B-L-E.
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2: From the Sky News Centre at 7, four men have pleaded guilty to violent disorder during protests over the death of Henry Novak in Southampton. The 18-year-old was arrested as he lay dying after being falsely accused of racism by the murderer who'd stabbed him. Meanwhile, Downing Street's criticised the US Vice President for making comments about the case. Professor Scott Lucas, an expert in American politics, says J.D. Vance shouldn't get involved.
3: The Trump folks proceed with no fear that they'll be called out by certain groups in the UK. Although the government, of course, now I think is trying to draw a line with it and say, look, this type of intervention simply is not justified and actually exploits the murder of a young man.
2: West Ham United co-chairman David Sullivan has resigned from his position. He's become aware of what he's calling entirely false allegations about to be published. The King and Queen were among the senior royals who went to the wedding of Princess Anne's son, Peter Phillips. He married NHS nurse Harriet Spurling at a ceremony in Kemble in Gloucestershire earlier. Among the notable guests were Andrew Mountbatten-Windsor's daughters, Princesses Beatrice and Eugenie. Royal commentator Jenny Bond says it's rare for them to make a public appearance.
4: They faced the cameras. I'm sure it wasn't easy for them. And also, it was a dilemma. Were they, by being there, going to take the limelight from the most important woman of the day, Harriet Spurling, now Mrs. Phillips? But I don't think that really happened, actually.
2: Wales are goalless in the first half of their friendly away to Romania. England have their penultimate World Cup warm-up fixture tonight when they take on New Zealand in Tampa. Scotland round off their preparations for the tournament when they face Bolivia. Elsewhere, Russian Mira Andreeva ended the run of Polish qualifier Maja Wolinska with a straight sets victory in the final of the French Open tennis. England's cricketers are closing in on victory in the first test against New Zealand. A rain-interrupted day three was abandoned with the tourists on 55 for 5 at Lord's. That's the latest.
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Welcome to this week's Movement Radio. We just want to take a minute. We lost a very close friend to us personally, as well as to Transform. And for all that he meant, and for all that he contributed, and for all that he was, and for his friendship, and just who he was as a child of God, we want to take the first few seconds of the show as a moment for him.

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2: Yes, Tim Hughes, one of my favorite worship songwriters. Love that classic Happy Day, the Retain remix. Coming in now, Glorify Music, I Met Jesus in Miami.

0: Yo.
1: What's up?
0: What's up?
1: What's up?
0: What's up?
1: What's up?
0: Okay, bye.
2: The Weekly Stoke.
0: This week, Tim, it's a bit of a broader concept, but I am stoked when friends, when great friends do well. For example, Alco in the Netherlands, he moved back from Scotland and God used him to develop a coffee shop that also has a church, and it's got the facilities for people to do lessons and things of that nature. And it's just so exciting when friends go on and do something amazing. Or some of our music friends who done well, but then they've gone on to even do better and go on from strength to strength. Cool ideas, creativity, people in ministry, people in music doing well. And it helps us when we can actually cheer them on. Isn't it exciting when our friends do amazing things? God's good. That's what I'm stoked about.
3: Very nice. And yes, God is good. You know what I am stoked about this week, John. And once again, sometimes it's just those simple things. But here in Colorado, where John and I reside, we have like some drastic weather changes from time to time. It'll be like really cold and then it'll be sunny and warm literally like the next day. So because of that, from time to time, I get cold sores like quickly on my lips. And it's crazy. I hate them. But I am stoked about solutions to cold sores. And let me just name a couple here. Outside of just general chapstick and Vaseline, if you start to feel one, come on. You can use a supplement called lysine. I'm telling you, it works so good. And if one actually starts to pop out, there's some stuff called Abreva. If you get it on there early, it'll work wonders. Trust me, you'll thank me later. Anyway, cold sore solutions. I'm stoked.
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0: Oh yes, always good, always refreshing. That's Intertine and Harmagedo, Nuit Aline. Nuit Aline means never alone, so you know what I'm saying. 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

0: Yes, yes, that's Charity Gayle's I Speak Jesus. It's the Raya remix featuring Amanda Locke. And that is going to finish up segment one this week. Stick around for segment two. You will be glad that you do. See you there.
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0: What's up, guys? Welcome back. Movement Radio segment 2. Hope you're doing well. That was Andy G, The Way, The Truth, and The Life. Loving it. Coming in now, Retain, You're By My Side.
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2: 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And for this week's Backspin, we're going way back. We're going local. We're going straight Transform Productions. This is Sound Picture, God Song.

0: Yes, yes, and you just heard Retain and Sanifer, Nick Brook. That's Be With You. 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

Hey guys, do you know that God loves you so much? He wants you to be known as a child of God. And there's only one way to do that, and that's through his son, Jesus. It says in the Bible that he's the way, the truth, and the life, and no one comes to the Father but through him. But through Jesus, you can experience God's great love, where it says in 1 John 3, what great love the Father has lavished on us that we should be called children of God. Do you want to become a child of God today? In John 3:16, it says, for God so loved the world that he gave his one and only son, that whoever believes in him will not perish, but have everlasting life. His son, Jesus, took on your sin and my sin on the cross, and he's offering you eternal life through Jesus Christ, our Lord. Do you want to give your life to Jesus today? It's not hard. It's simple. You can speak to him just as like you're talking to a friend. Just say, Lord, I'm so sorry for the sins that I've committed against you that put you on the cross. And today, Lord, I choose to accept your free gift of salvation and eternal life in you. In Jesus' name, amen.

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2: From the Sky News Centre at 8, four men have pleaded guilty to charges of violent disorder during protests over the death of student Henry Novak in Southampton. The 18-year-old was falsely accused of racism by the man who stabbed him and was arrested by police as he lay dying. West Ham co-chairman David Sullivan says he's made the incredibly painful decision to stand down from the club with immediate effect. The 77-year-old says he's leaving after being made aware of serious historic allegations being made against him, which he denies. Our reporter Phoebe Southworth says Mr. Sullivan feels he's made the decision in the best interests of the club.
3: He was very keen to make clear as well that none of the allegations made against him relate to his more than three decades in the football industry. He described West Ham as one of the greatest passions and privileges of his life.
2: Ukrainian drones have targeted St. Petersburg in an attack Russia's calling unprecedented. There have been explosions as the city hosts the final day of the country's annual economic forum. Tributes have been laid at a memorial in France to mark the 82nd anniversary of the D-Day landings. Nearly 160,000 Allied troops stormed the beaches in Normandy in 1944 to liberate Nazi-occupied Western Europe. In sport, England continue their preparations for the World Cup when they kick off against New Zealand in Tampa in an hour. Thomas Tuchel's side start the tournament against Croatia in 11 days' time.
4: Croatia is at the moment does not exist in the talk to the players, or is not a theme in the training sessions. This is about us.
2: Scotland have their final warm-up match against Bolivia in New Jersey, while Wales are trailing Romania 1-0 in the second half. And George Russell's F1 World Championship Challenge suffered another setback as Kimi Antonelli qualified fastest for tomorrow's Monaco Grand Prix. That's the latest. I'm Kat Suave.
0: This is Cross Rhythm City Radio. We're about to embark on a journey through the corridors of time. A music experience that brings you the greatest 1001 songs made by Christians. With new music.
5: I'd like to make myself free.
0: Old music. And positively ancient music. This is the spirit of rock and soul with Tony Cummings.
6: Hi there. If you're a regular listener, you'll know that the spirit of rock and soul is where we sift through 100 years of recorded music history to find the best music made by Christians. This week I'm kicking off with a band from California who've become one of the most successful groups of any era, selling millions of records and flying the flag for Christian involvement in rock music. Yes, it's Switchfoot, and this is their song, Free.
7: 2009.

Sozo were a band who made Euro-influenced techno-pop and featured Corey Pryor, an Australian who was once a member of the Newsboys, and his wife Danielle. Their song, Global Culture Sega Child, is a neat depiction of a technology-besotted world losing its way. One or two of the examples in the lyrics sound dated today, but that only underlines how fast we're losing the plot in terms of technology. Anyway, here's Sozo. 1997.

0: That was the band Sozo, a name probably not known to many people. The next artist, though, you'll all recognise. Graeme Kendrick is the founding father of Britain's whole modern worship movement, and many of his songs are still being sung in churches today. He wrote his haunting worship song, Knowing You Jesus, in 1993, but it's his later recording of his classic song, which I think is best. Here's Graeme Kendrick.
1: 2010.

0: NF, otherwise known as Nate Feuerstein from Gladwin, Michigan, is not your average gospel rapper delivering flows about God and his kingdom. He's a witty, provocative, and commendably honest purveyor of pure emotion, and his debut album was a big hit. Here's his Turn the Music Up.
1: 2015.

0: bringing you the 1001 greatest songs made by Christians in the last 100 years. 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
1: Now, the song Lord, I Lift Your Name on High is a classic worship song written in 1989 by Rick Founds. It's been sung in churches around the world and has been recorded in all kinds of styles, punk rock, a cappella, reggae, R&B, you name it. But we're settling with the original version, first featured on the album Praise 12 by the Maranatha Singers. Here's Rick Found's uplifting anthem, Lord, I Lift Your Name on High.
2: 1989.

0: That was California's Maranatha Singers. Now, the Rance Allen Group were responsible for taking full-on gospel music into America's R&B charts. One of their crossover hits was in fact a cover version of a song which had already been a rhythm and blues hit for Archie Bell and the Drells. Rance and his group took There's Gonna Be a Showdown, modified the lyrics to turn it into a God song, and made a version which surpasses the original. Here's the Rance Allen Group.
1: 1972.

When Seattle singer-songwriter David Bazan and his Loose Collective of musicians working under the name Pedro the Lion first emerged in the 90s, they immediately received accolades from the growing band of Christian hipsters. There's no doubt that Bazan was a gifted singer-songwriter. Here's his song, Hole. 1997.

Hard rock critic Greg Sammons wrote about Showbread's You're Like a Taxi. This song is the song I once played at my funeral. Check out the lyrics. When I die, whatever you might say, don't say I'm gone. Gone is not the word for someone who finally found his way back home. Those words I can relate to too. The band Showbread had taken their followers on a head-spinning musical journey, starting out as an emo-sounding unit, then moving into straight rock, and ending up in more progressive rock music. But it's their song, You're Like a Taxi, which remains my and Greg's favourite. 2010.

0: 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It's a kind of history lesson.
1: Northern Ireland's Rend Collective have not only brought some Irish folk music elements into modern worship, but they have established themselves as favourites in the USA as well. Here's one of their classic songs, My Lighthouse.
2: 2013.

0: The act, Apt Corps, actually consisted of producer Will Hunt. Will took three wildly disparate elements: the Apostles' Creed, you know, I believe in God the Father, etc., a Chemical Brothers-style percussion track, and a sitar player who recalls the haunting offerings of Ravi Shankar, and somehow creates a wonky studio concoction that works. And ministers. Here's Apt Corps with Creed.
1: 2001.

ascended to heaven to be seated at the right hand of the Father, and he will come again to judge the living and the dead.

0: spirit of rock and soul, bringing you the best songs ever made by Christians over 100 years.
1: As has been observed on this programme before, Andrew Peterson is one of America's best singer-songwriters, and he's a good author to boot. Anyway, here's Andrew with his song, Cornerstone.
2: 2012.

0: That was Andrew Peterson. Now, the Davis Bible Singers from Dallas, Texas, were one of the hundreds of gospel groups given an opportunity to record in the pre-war years. Their one single didn't sell, though decades later, Do You Want to Be a Lover of the Lord was being praised by musicologists for its syncopated rhythms using devices like stop time and skillfully synchronized chugging harmony parts. A little gem, in fact.
1: 1929.

0: The Josh White recording I'm about to play is not the Josh White that some of you might remember as a folk blues giant. This particular Josh White comes from Portland, Oregon, and pastors a church there. With upright bass, raggedy percussion, and delicious slide guitar from Tom Furtado, Josh, best known for his work with Telecast, tells us that there's a Holy Ghost revival coming this way. Can't wait for that.
1: 2010.

Almost time to wrap up another edition of the Spirit of Rock and Soul, I'm afraid. I've just got time for one more track, another modern worship classic, this time from those Little Hampton Wonders, Delirious. So let's go out with Thank You for Saving Me. Goodbye and God bless. 1997.

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1: DJ and music producer Topher Jones, better known as Rave Jesus, presents his debut album, I Met God on the Dance Floor. It's a 77-minute mix of uplifting beats and sanctified bangers. Including the Cross Rhythms radio hit, He's on the Move. You will also find remixes of hits by Martin Smith and Brandon Lake, and guest vocals from Gracie Binion. I Met God on the Dance Floor. From Rave Jesus. Out now.
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5: From the Sky News Centre at 9, four men have pleaded guilty to violent disorder during protests in Southampton. They were among six more people charged after clashes erupted on Tuesday evening between officers and protesters who were demonstrating against the way police handled the Henry Novak case. David Sullivan has stepped down as joint chair of West Ham after being made aware of the impending publication of serious historic allegations. In a statement, he says he categorically denies the claims. The US Defense Secretary used his D-Day anniversary speech to link current immigration issues to the wartime liberation of Europe.
6: Sadly, today, different European beaches are stormed by different dangerous ideologies. Boats and men arrive. When will European capitals do something about that invasion? Or is it too late?
5: Pete Hegseth made the comments at a service to remember the Allied troops who stormed the beaches in Normandy 82 years ago. Back in December, the Trump administration warned Europe could become unrecognizable within 20 years. The King and Queen were among the senior royals who went to the wedding of Princess Anne's son, Peter Phillips. He married nurse Harriet Spurling at a ceremony in Kemble in Gloucestershire earlier. Among the notable guests were Andrew Mountbatten Windsor's daughters, Princesses Beatrice and Eugenie. Royal commentator Jenny Bond says it's rare for them to make a public appearance.
7: They faced the cameras. I'm sure it wasn't easy for them. And also, it was a dilemma. Were they, by being there, going to take the limelight from the most important woman of the day, Harriet Spurling, now Mrs. Phillips? But I don't think that really happened, actually.
5: And England are just kicking off against New Zealand in the first of their two World Cup warm-up games. Scotland are taking on Bolivia in New Jersey ahead of their tournament opener against Haiti, and Wales suffered a 2-1 defeat away to Romania. That's the latest.
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8: They look for it in maybe popularity or fame to try to let everybody else determine who they are.
9: Experiment with stuff. Sex, drugs, church, anything.
10: Just do crazy things.
9: Pray.
11: Not long ago, this guy in Texas was getting near the end of his rope, really. So he typed one big four-word question into his computer. Why am I here? Well, a search engine led him to a website that we're involved with. You know, sooner or later, we all end up asking that question. Really, it's life's question number one. There's a bunch of things that get us thinking about it.
12: A near-death experience.
9: When you get stuck in a routine of life and you start thinking, is this all there is to life?
13: The end of a relationship.
14: Having a baby.
15: When you die, you're just like a dog and a cat, and that's it. If that's what they believe and that's what would happen, then what would be the purpose for even

0: eyes.
1: I think more of a path, a dirt road.
2: Just a bunch of squiggly lines.
3: I would draw a picture of a person standing there with a question mark above its head.
4: It's like you're working on this 500-piece puzzle. You've got all these pieces in front of you that are supposed to make something, but there's no top of the box to show you what it all makes. Sometimes it seems like our life is like that. All these pieces, but no way to figure out how they fit together.
2: Write the word interesting.
5: I think it'd be a picture of, like, a bunch of paths.
3: I would draw a person looking at this big picture of, you know, how you gotta find where's Waldo.
6: For me, if I was gonna draw a picture of the meaning of life, it would have to be someone leaning over like a puddle of water, looking in it at their own reflection, and just trying to find themselves.
4: Sometimes it's losing something or someone that you've been basing your life on that gets you asking, well, then why am I here? My son was asking it the day the doctor told him that his knee injury meant he'd never play football again. He sat in that office and he cried because his dream died that day. Well, sometimes it's a time we're really depressed or really lonely, or when every day seems like all the others, or we've come close to death, or just looking around and wondering where it all came from, where we came from.
7: I am on this planet Earth, but how did I get here? Of course, I'm talking beyond the mere way of how humans get here in terms of they're conceived. I was just seeking for answers. I thought, well, there must be something out there, whatever this thing is, maybe a god or maybe something, a force or a mist or who knows what this thing is. I don't know what this thing is.

0: Randy was on our state championship football team, and we were at lunch one day, and he told me that he had wanted four things in his last year of high school: a championship, a scholarship, a lot of friends, and his family getting closer. He said, "I got them all." I said, "That's awesome." Well, I was shocked when this big football player suddenly got tears in his eyes, and he said, "Yeah, I got it all. Then why am I so empty?" Maybe you know that feeling. Looking for what will give our life meaning is behind a lot of choices we make.
1: Drugs.
2: Buying a fast car.
3: Getting a dog.
4: Becoming popular.
5: Changing my appearance to please others.
6: Partying. I have seen all things that are done under the sun. All of them are meaningless. A chasing after the wind. The Bible.
7: I'm looking at nature. I'm saying, how come this nature came? How come I have intelligence? Who created this? How come there's beauty in this world? I mean, those beautiful flowers, did you just come? I couldn't buy this. These mountains that I climb on every day, they didn't just come. I was taught that God does not exist. What if he does? So I said, I have to find out this answer for myself.
0: Some of us start looking for the purpose of our life when nothing seems to be happening in our life. And others, when great things are happening, because we got what we wanted and we're still not satisfied. If you've ever looked at your life and said, what's the point? You've begun life's most important search.
8: Moving somewhere else, like transferring schools or something.
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11: Putting yourself up for adoption.
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13: Rushing into an engagement.

I'm an intelligent person, so I can read. So I go to the library, I have to study. I read some of this Bible. At that time in Romania, it was, there was turmoil, there was hopelessness. With the fall of communism, the doors of Romania

0: you can make some pretty serious mistakes. Throwing your life away on stuff that really doesn't matter. Or acting like you're not worth anything. Even wondering why you should stick around.
1: You upset people with your attitude.
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4: You look for answers in all the wrong places.
0: Eventually you figure out that for something to give your life meaning, it's going to have to be something bigger than just living for yourself. And something you can't lose.
5: God has planted eternity in the hearts of men. The Bible.
0: It makes sense. The only one who knows why you're here is the person who put you here. I guess you could say that God's got the top of that puzzle box. Find Him and you can start to figure out how all the pieces of your life go together.

I tried all of those things because that's what I wanted to know. What do you believe? Do you have an answer? None of those answers satisfied me. My mind was still searching. So something's still missing here. One day,

0: Day, I met a group of young people, and they were obviously not from Romania. They were very kind to me. They handed me a little booklet which talked about religion and Jesus Christ and things like that. And I said, why are you here? Why did you come to Romania? We are here, they told me, to help people know about Jesus Christ. And I said, you are here all the way from America to talk to people about Jesus Christ? Now, this must be something important, or otherwise you would not make the whole trip all the way from America. They had something I saw. It wasn't their religion that attracted me to them.
1: I know the plans I have for you, says the Lord. They are plans for good and not for evil, to give you a hope and a future. The Bible.
2: The world's best-selling book, The Bible, has some good news when it comes to life's most important question, why am I here? When God made you, He made you unique, and He's got a great plan for your life. And nothing else is going to give you the meaning that you're made for. When our daughter was little, she wandered away from me in a big store, and she got really lost. Well, that's what happened to all of us. We've wandered away from the God we were made by, doing our own thing, and we feel lost.
0: It was beyond kindness of humanity. Well, we're just so kind and let's just talk nice to one another. It was a spiritual presence of God in their lives that they had that. I'm not sure what words to say except to say God was in their lives. And because God was in their lives and it wasn't in mine and I was seeking for that, I said, folks, I'm not sure what to call whatever you have. If you want to call it God, then fine. If you want to call it Jesus Christ, then fine. If you want to call it the Bible, I don't care what religion you want to call it or whatever name you want to use. Whatever it is, that's what I want. They said, well, you know, the only way to do it is God has to give it to you. We can't give it to you. So you just have to pray. And I began to just pray. And in my heart, deep inside of my heart at that moment,
2: there's these six words in the Bible that finally helped me figure out why I'm here. It just says that everything was, and here's the six words, created by Him and for Him. The Him is God, of course. But we haven't lived for Him, we've lived for ourselves. Which makes us like the Earth if it left its orbit around the sun. We're off on our own, trying to figure out why things aren't working. But God loves us too much to leave us there. That's why He sent Jesus, to bring us back to Him.
0: It was deep down in my heart at that moment that God just revealed Himself to me. And God said, forget the religion, forget all of that. It's only about to know me and it's about relationship. From that moment on, my life took a different path. It was a change from the inside out that I couldn't even explain.
2: The price for running our own lives is being cut off from God. The only one who knows why you're here. But Jesus came here and said, I'll be cut off from God, so you don't ever have to be again. That's what happened when He died on the cross for you, which means all the sin and rebellion between you and God can be gone, forgiven. The moment you tell Jesus that you're letting Him in to be the new driver of your life.
0: Ever since I met Jesus Christ, it has only gotten better and better. I'm excited to share with others because He's real and He's true and He changed my life.
2: God's why you're here. And Jesus is waiting to bring you together. If you want Him to do that, if you want not a religion, but your own personal relationship with Jesus, we're here to help you make that connection. Just get in touch with us. You don't have to feel lost anymore in a big and sometimes scary world. You can belong to the one who put you here and start living the plans that you were made for.

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1: Chip K's Mad Minute! Mad Minute! Mad Minute! Mad Minute!
2: The Bible says the fervent prayer of a righteous person gets a whole lot done. I tell you what, prayer changes things. Prayer scares the devil. And best of all, prayer brings us closer to Jesus. Don't worry about trying to sound all super spiritual when you pray. The best prayers are the brutally honest ones, the desperate ones, the ones that are for God's ears alone. I challenge you right here, right now, turn off your radio, put away any distractions, and pray. Pour out your heart to God and listen to what He says back. Chances are, He's got all sorts of plans and hopes and dreams to share with you if you're listening. Don't procrastinate another minute. He's been watching you since you woke up this morning, quietly smiling at your existence. He created you. He loves you. And trust me, He's dying to talk to you right now.
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1: 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And he said, no greater love than this, than to lay down one's life. 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
6: From the Sky News Centre at 10, four men have pleaded guilty to charges of violent disorder during protests over the death of student Henry Nowak in Southampton. The 18-year-old was falsely accused of racism by the man who stabbed him and was arrested by police as he lay dying. West Ham co-chairman David Sullivan says he's made the incredibly painful decision to stand down from the club with immediate effect. The 77-year-old says he's leaving after serious historic allegations being made against him, which he denies. Here's our reporter Phoebe Southworth.
7: He was very keen to make clear as well that none of the allegations made against him relate to his more than three decades in the football industry. He described West Ham as one of the greatest passions and privileges of his life. He says he cares deeply about the club.
6: Ukrainian drones have targeted St. Petersburg in an attack Russia's calling unprecedented. There have been explosions as the city hosts the final day of the country's annual economic forum. Tributes have been laid at a memorial in France to mark the 82nd anniversary of the D-Day landings. Nearly 160,000 Allied troops stormed the beaches in Normandy in 1944 to liberate Nazi-occupied Western Europe. Sport and England are 1-0 up into the second half of their opening World Cup warm-up game against New Zealand in Tampa. Scotland have a 4-0 lead against Bolivia in New Jersey. Christmas Day made the best of difficult conditions in the Derby to clinch victory at Epsom. Winning jockey Ronan Whelan says it'll take a while to sink in.
8: It's just very surreal, like, you know, it just all kind of went too easy and felt so smooth. Like, I knew when the rain came, my lad, he'd love it. And I don't know, just the stars aligned for me, really. I don't know, it's a weird saying, but I had a really good feeling down at the start.
6: And F1 Championship leader Kimi Antonelli will be on pole for tomorrow's Monaco Grand Prix. The Italian qualified fastest ahead of Max Verstappen, with Lewis Hamilton in third. That's the latest. I'm Bev Rimmer.
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1: Man, these frenemies be.

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1: Take a sec, with my disciples breaking bread. 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Born in Brixton, but my house burnt down ever since that day I had a flame in my chest. Still trying to escape the flames of death. Real brothers in the room say amen. Satan tried kill me, but the aim was bent. Must have not known I'm with the angels then. Can't believe I started off weighing bends, but it's not how you start, man, it's how you end. These days will end. 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
0: That's the past though, she forgives. I still get flashbacks sometimes, I can't believe what I did. Life ain't always pretty, cause man's smiling in the pic. Hidden captions on Instagram, it's deeper than you think. So sometimes I just have to call my bro, like, yo. I know I'm a creative and that, but sometimes I can't even get these stuff out, he just is flow. Some lyrics the world will never know.

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2: From the Sky News Centre at 11, four men have pleaded guilty to violent disorder during protests in Southampton. They were among six more people charged after clashes erupted on Tuesday evening between officers and protesters. Members of the public were demonstrating against the way police handled the case of murdered student Henry Nowak. David Sullivan stepped down as joint chair of West Ham after being made aware of serious historic allegations against him. In a statement, he categorically denies the claims. The US Defence Secretary's used his D-Day anniversary speech to link current immigration issues to the wartime liberation of Europe.
3: Sadly, today, different European beaches are stormed by different dangerous ideologies. Boats and men arrive. When will European capitals do something about that invasion? Or is it too late?
2: Pete Hegseth made the comments at a service to remember the Allied troops who stormed the beaches in Normandy 82 years ago. The King and Queen were among the senior royals at the wedding of Princess Anne's son, Peter Phillips. He's married NHS nurse Harriet Spurling in Kemble in Gloucestershire. Among the notable guests were Andrew Mountbatten Windsor's daughters, Princesses Beatrice and Eugenie. Sport, and Mira Andreeva clinched a straight sets victory over Maya Wolinska in the final of the French Open tennis. It's the first Grand Slam title for the Russian teenager. Andreeva says she had to battle against the weather as well as her opponent.
4: A lot of wind that is blowing both directions. I couldn't understand at some point which way the wind was going, and I'm just happy that I've dealt with these conditions and adjusted to the conditions maybe a little bit faster than she did.
2: And England were 1-0 winners over New Zealand in the first of their World Cup warm-ups. Scotland eased past Bolivia 4-0. Meanwhile, Wales suffered a 2-1 defeat in their friendly away to Romania. David Brooks came off the bench to equalise in the second half. That's the latest.
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2: Yeah. Whoa. Yeah.

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They say I'm too Christian, I gone ruin the image. 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
2: From the Sky News Centre at midnight, four men have pleaded guilty to violent disorder during protests over the death of Henry Nowak in Southampton. The 18-year-old was arrested while dying after being falsely accused of racism by the man who stabbed him. Meanwhile, Downing Street's criticised the US Vice President for commenting on the case. American politics expert Professor Scott Lucas says J.D. Vance shouldn't get involved.
3: The Trump folks proceed with no fear that they'll be called out by certain groups in the UK. Although the government, of course, now I think is trying to draw a line with it and say, look, this type of intervention simply is not justified and actually exploits the murder of a young man.
2: West Ham United co-chairman David Sullivan's resigned from his position. He's become aware of what he's calling factually incorrect decades-old allegations about to be published. Here's our reporter Phoebe Southworth.
4: He was very keen to make clear as well that none of the allegations made against him relate to his more than three decades in the football industry. He described West Ham as one of the greatest passions and privileges of his life. He says he cares deeply about the club.
2: Iran's foreign ministry says US strikes on a radar site marked a clear violation of the ceasefire. American forces claim Tehran fired ballistic missiles at bases in Kuwait and Bahrain and launched drones in the Strait of Hormuz. Sport in England will go into their final World Cup warm-up match on the back of a 1-0 win over New Zealand in Tampa. Scotland prefaced their long-awaited return to the tournament with a convincing 4-0 victory against Bolivia in New Jersey. Wales suffered a 2-1 defeat away to Romania in their friendly. George Russell's F1 World Championship Challenge suffered another setback as Kimi Antonelli qualified fastest for this afternoon's Monaco Grand Prix. The standings leader finished ahead of Red Bull's Max Verstappen, with Lewis Hamilton third quickest. And businessman Tuukka Suliman's leaving Dragon's Den after 10 years. He says it's been an immense privilege to be part of the show. That's the latest. I'm Bev Rimmer.
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kind of sense this. Lay your hands on the people, just like on their shoulders, the one beside you. There's a move happening in this room. And I don't know what you need. If you need healing from whatever it may be, I hear asthma and diabetes, or there any cysts in the room. God is moving up and down these aisles right now. And I just want us to take a moment and let him do what he does.

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1: While I was at university, I did the usual things that students do, and most nights we went out for a drink. But on this particular evening, I noticed with my friends a poster advertising a Christian evangelist, and we just thought, well, let's go along there for a laugh, just see what it's all about before we go onto the pub. But this man, when he spoke, he just talked about how real God was in his life. And by the time he'd finished, I just had this new sort of sense that God was real to this man and he wasn't to me. So, as a lot of evangelists do, he said at the end, if you want to pray and ask Jesus Christ to change your life, he'll do that. And I just thought, if this is true, then I want this. I just felt, I can't describe it, I just felt this amazing feeling that God touched me and that he did come into my heart. And I knew he was there and I knew he cared for me. And he's a lot more willing to come into our lives and to help us than we are to ask him. But if we sincerely ask him, then he comes. And it was as simple as that for me.
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